Amuna yeye, amuna yeye, koma, samatosa. 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

0: Welcome back in to One-on-One, New York's longest running sports call-in show. Once again, I'm Emma with Henry and Maggie. And if you want to call in and talk to us, currently we're talking Mets. We had to take a brief break because I was getting too heated. But you can call us at 718-817-2750. That's 718-817-2750. Just going back to my rant, I had to take a little cool down real quick.
1: Yeah. Before you start,
0: yes.
1: Have either of you ever used a fire extinguisher before?
2: No.
1: Okay. Well, we had to on Emma here because there was like steam coming out of
0: here. We also
1: have to use a fire extinguisher on whatever's going on with the New York Mets.
0: Yeah. Continue. Honestly, whoa, beautiful. That was so beautiful. What a segue. I feel like it's hard to control like your anger as like a Mets fan right now. And you know, we were talking before the break, I was ranting before the break, about like hitters and like how I feel like what was I saying? Oh yeah, so with people like Benjen Ewing, I feel like they have been performing to my expectations or higher as rookies and as like newer players. And obviously if you're a newer player, you're new to the Mets, and like you have just, I feel like they have integrated well, and they've, as I said before the break, they have performed at or above my expectations in almost every single game. And that's my mark on if you're like if I'm mad at you, basically. But with Lindor and Soto, like came into the season expecting, oh, these are our big two, you know, stars. And like, obviously there's the whole conversation about the locker room stuff and like, or the clubhouse stuff,
1: yeah.
0: And like, if you know, there's like beef between
1: McNeil,
0: them,
1: right? Jeff McNeil. I'm pretty sad you guys are missing him. He's showing out a little bit.
0: I know I want to go back to McNeil, Lonzo. Like, I want to go back to those Mets and like
1: clubhouse guys, yeah. Tried and true.
0: Yeah, and I want to go back, and I want to live in that. You know the saying where it's like you don't know how good it is until it's like over. Even when we were like not even doing that well with those players, it was just like the vibes were just so up, and like the vibes are so down right now.
1: It was like the OMG, right?
0: But it was. There was a song from one of the players who I actually don't think he's playing anymore. I mean, he's definitely not on the Mets, but I don't think he's playing baseball anymore. He's an artist.
1: What?
0: Yeah. Jose Iglesias.
1: Oh.
0: And yeah, so he, is he? Wait, this is so interesting because I thought that I saw the other day that he's like is not.
1: That's cool.
0: Oh no, he is. I'm literally stupid.
1: I know this.
0: It's fine. He's a free agent right now, actually, but, he made this song because he's also an artist, and
1: awesome.
0: It has like that line. It's like, oh my God. So they would play that like, you know, after a big moment or whatever, and they'd have the OMG sign. But anyway,
1: he played for the Orioles for a stint.
0: Yeah.
1: So
0: yeah, he did. But I wish we could go back to that period of Mets baseball. I miss it. I miss the, like, again, like, even if you're not doing that well, it still felt like a team. And it felt like we went out of our way. Like, we let people go who really made it a team and who made it the Mets. And we kept people. And Lindor's my favorite Mets player. And so that's, like, a lot coming for me. But we kept people who, like, you know, I don't know what's going on in the clubhouse, but like clearly something's not working, and I don't know if that's personal. I don't know if that's professional. And it's just vibes are so down.
1: So Emma Leonardi stress tests here because you said like that you have a benchmark to see if you think a player is worth it for the Mets. What news about Jorge Polanco? Why was he brought onto the team? What is his role on the team? And he was a placeholder for Pete Alonso, or did you think he was going to be a big bat? I don't understand the logic of it because he's rattled with injuries like his whole career and is such a streaky hitter, and now he's batting below the Mendoza line.
0: I honestly wish I could give you an answer on that, like on why I think.
1: Just what's your opinion though?
0: I mean, I think probably.
1: Is he a tried and true Met?
0: The tried and true Met. I mean, I don't think. I mean, maybe he's a tried and true Met based on how we're doing now and like how he, like, you know, he's aligning with how we're performing. So maybe he is a tried and true Met. No, but like, I feel like logically, it's probably a little bit of both. Like, I think that they were expecting more from him than he's been showing, but I also do think that, like, some of it was, like, you know, injury stuff and, like, Soto stuff. Like, I do think that there is a little bit of that, but I...
1: How about Vientos?
0: This one kind of breaks my heart because
1: I thought he was going to be a star.
0: Yeah, so did I, and so did my best friend from high school, Helena Wolfeichter, who's like the biggest Mets fan I know, and that includes Grace McCarron, actually. Actually, they might be tied, but she loves him, and not like now, but like historically, she loves him, and it's just heartbreaking to see someone who, like, I feel like we all kind of like, or at least like with the Mets fans I know, like we all kind of like rallied behind him a little bit and like we're trusting and like, oh, yeah, he's going to be a
1: fantasy baseball guy for me a few years ago.
0: Yeah.
1: Or I guess it was last year.
0: Yeah. And then it's like, what even is he doing now? I literally, as a Mets fan, as somebody who watches, like, you know, who watches games, who reports on games as a Mets fan, I couldn't even like tell you. I'm like, I couldn't even tell you the last thing that he's like done really, really well. Like, and that's like really upsetting because it's just like, yeah. I feel like, you know, talking about that like Emma stress line, we need to name it something.
1: Emma stress test.
0: I feel like my biggest, like, you know, in terms of like salary and also like what you were expecting is, again, Lindor and Soto. Soto, we'll see like what happens. I still don't think he's performing up to obviously the standards that are set by just how massive his salary is. But I, you know, he's been activated back off the injured list. He hit an RBI single in his like first game back, and like he seems to be at least, you know, trying to, you know, come back and do some things for us. I feel like people have been a little too hard on Lindor in that sense. Like, I feel like Lindor actually, like, again, the games that I've reported on, the games that I've seen, I feel like he has done more than like. And maybe I'm just, like, reporting on the very specific games where he actually does things. But, like, he...
1: Personally, not a fan of him at all.
0: Yeah. I knew that was coming, and I knew when you had said that thing earlier about, like, what did you even say? Oh, about his, like, stats. Like, I was like, yeah.
1: Sure, stats, but how about, let's talk about attitude. Because he was Mr. Smiles, Mr. Oh my gosh, Cleveland, awesome city. And I mean, that 2016 World Series loss was heartbreaking for Cleveland.
0: Yeah.
1: But ever since he's been on the Mets, it's not been Mr. Smiles. It's been Mr. Look at me, Mr. I'm in New York City and I'm better than everybody else on the team. That's not the Francisco Lindor that I used to know and love. This is the Francisco Lindor that got paid a lot of money by a owner that is not good at being an owner.
0: We can't even get into that because it, not that I disagree with you, because I don't at all. We are definitely on the same page about that, but I can't even get into that because it just makes me so angry.
1: Yeah, and then he pushed away Jeff McNeil because of that scuffle they had playing shortstop and second base together. And I don't know why he's been such a locker room. He's just so toxic now.
0: Like a downer.
1: He was great. Remember Lindor with a swing and a drive. Santa Maria. Like that was peak baseball for Francisco Lindor.
0: I don't even think this, like, because I know that, like, you were saying, like, this attitude kind of started in when he came to the Mets. I don't even think that that's true. I think that it started this season. Like, I think I think that there were hints of it last season, but
1: hints
0: I think
1: of it. He got a person traded to another team. you know what? And I'll say this too. You pay a Puerto Rican and a Dominican. And I honestly, it, I don't want to go too far with this.
0: Where are we going with this?
1: There's going to be conflict there. It's culturally, those Francisco Lindor and Juan Soto, they're friends, but any other team, any other circumstances, it will not go out in the same way. So it's just interesting decision-making by the owner to pick the people he does. You bring in Freddy Peralta from the Brewers at a great season. Now he can't pitch anymore. And then
0: I think we're cursed.
1: You're centering it around the wrong people.
0: Well, also, why it's like these people that all have like really great like histories and like historically can perform really well, and then all of a sudden they're on the Mets and they're really like, that's why I'm like, we're literally cursed, because what
1: Emma
0: is
1: stress
0: going
1: test
0: on?
1: Bo Bichette.
0: I'm stressed. Okay. I don't think he's performing at the level. This is where I'm going to go, like, kind of, like, going to give some grace here. He's definitely not performing at the level that I expected, nor that I want. Definitely. Like, 100%, he is not performing at that level. However, I also understand, like, coming into a team and it being, like, these rookies and then these two players who just are kind of, like, you know, even if we don't know what's going on behind the scenes, you can tell that there's tension in the clubhouse, and I can see coming into that environment and being, like, like, especially if you're, like, you know, you're new to the team, and it's not, like, you're new to baseball, but it's, like, you're new to the team, and you're coming off of, like, being really good and, like, being on a team that, like, wasn't he like okay with like
1: Blue Jays?
0: Yeah, like he was. Well, no, that's what I'm. Well, yes, but I'm like saying like he didn't have any problems there, right? Like
1: I'm honestly.
0: Am I forgetting something?
1: He was in the AL with us, Maggie, and he was never really a threat. He was a contact hitter for the most part with a good glove.
0: Yeah,
1: I was never scared of him.
0: Interesting.
1: And then, I don't know, Mets paid him. Of course the Mets will pay somebody like that.
0: Well, that's the common theme
1: I'm seeing.
0: That can honestly go back to even our talk about, like, the salary cap and stuff like that. Is that, like,
1: you don't want to pay Bichette as much money as your team did? Is that what you're hinting at here?
0: Not even that. I think that, like, the Mets have just, like, I feel like the Mets have realized that, like, if you Like with the starting with the Soto contract, that if you pay someone in an absolute like an absolutely insane amount of money, it draws attention. It draws headlines, absolutely. It draws media, it draws fans. And I think that has been like their strategy. It has not been to make the team good
1: it's
0: and cohesive. It is to make money.
1: Wow.
0: And yeah.
1: That's great. I love that for the sport of baseball. The Mets are doing good. That's great. You guys just love the game of baseball. Oh, yeah. It's not about the fans. It's about the money. That's what you just said.
0: Yes.
1: How do you live with that as a fan?
0: I feel like, and I'm not going to speak, obviously I'm not speaking for every Mets fan, but I feel like I personally don't take it out on the players or on even like Andy Green. Like, I'm not taking it out and like being like,
1: Do you not remember the Oakland Athletics, like, bags over their heads

0: getting silenced.
1: Hate. Yes. And
0: wow.
1: I feel like...
0: What is going on in New York?
1: What is going on in New York? But I also feel like it is just, like, the Mets fandom way. And again, I'm not trying to speak for all Mets, but, like, from what I've experienced, that you're still going to support the team because you're supporting the players and you're supporting, like, you know, the coaches, and you're supporting that aspect of it, and you're still going to talk about, oh my gosh, I hate Stern so much. Like, you're still going to be vocal about that, but you're not going to stop. Like, you're not going to boycott going to games just because of the owner. You're going to continue to support the team while speaking out about the owner.
2: Yeah, like, think about Knicks fans.
0: Well said.
1: Yeah, so I don't think it's like, about... It was a crazy, crazy accusation of Henry to make.
0: All right, you had to stand up for yourself at some point.
1: I mean, I guess that's true, but it's like, you can hate the ownership and, like, yeah, still, like, want to support the team and want to be there for your team.
2: Knicks fans.
1: Yeah. Yeah. Yeah.
0: Athletics fans, too.
1: Yeah.
0: Just mention that.
1: So.
0: I'll say Orioles fans.
1: Yeah.
0: Sure.
1: Yeah.
2: Red Sox fans up until, like, a few months ago.
1: Yeah. So, I feel like the Mets are just so... I honestly did not think we were going to have this much to say about the Mets, but I'm so glad we got into this conversation, because we needed to talk about ownership.
0: Do you do one more Emma stress test?
1: Sure.
0: What about the new kid, Jonah Tong? Are you excited for him? Is he going to bring new energy?
1: I'm more excited for Zach Thornton.
0: So, who?
1: Zach Thornton.
0: Zach Thornton.
1: He's also newer. I was actually at his first... Maybe I'm just biased because, like, I feel like low-key a sort of connection to him because I was reporting on his first at-home game, like, ever in the MLB. But I think that he has a lot of potential. I think that he, like, honestly, we should be talking about, like, him, and we should be, like, focusing on, like more people like that who are, like, quietly doing a really good job. I feel like the problem that the Mets run into, and this is why I'm, like, you know, we need to be focusing on people who are quietly doing a good job. But also, I feel like we are cursed in the way that we start talking about somebody and immediately they're performing bad. Mm. And it's like, okay. Like, awesome.
0: Just like to say, he's 6'3", 170 pounds.
1: Yeah.
0: That's crazy for a pitcher.
1: Yeah. No, I agree.
0: I'm 5'7", and I'm 160.
1: Yeah.
0: He's a stick.
1: Yeah.
0: He's, okay.
1: But it's, you know what? It's about, like, performance. And yeah, you're saying Zach?
0: I mean,
1: Zach?
0: Yeah, well, yeah. I'm not comparing myself with my pitching stats.
1: It's like, whoa.
0: Let's not look at any of my pitching stats ever.
1: No, actually,
0: if you can find them, I'll give you $5. But
1: oh my god. Okay, but I think, unless anybody has any final words, I think that's gonna do it for all of baseball. And we're gonna
0: thank you, baseball.
1: Yeah, thank you, baseball. And we're gonna come back after a short break and talk some international soccer. So stay tuned for that.

0: Want to be part of the Ramley? It all starts here. I'm Nathan Rogers.
1: And I'm Kate Cox, and we are two of your hosts for On the Hill, WFUV's exclusive podcast for all things Fordham Athletics.
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0: Hello, everybody, and welcome back to One-on-One, New York's longest running sports call-in show. And if you can see by the change of voice, we made a little bit of a halftime substitution, if you will. Little hint of what we're about to go into.
1: That's a
0: but
1: good pun. That was good.
0: We have a little halftime sub, Emma Leonardi out and Sam Jean Grande in.
1: What would your number be? Sorry to cut you off.
0: 700%. Not just because of Ronaldo.
1: Emma, I have Demi. What number are you?
0: What number would you pick for any sport, actually, really? Just say it into the IFB.
1: Just tell us, what number are you?
0: What number would you pick for...
1: She said number 5.
0: Really? Number 5?
1: Interesting.
0: Curious. Well,
1: I'm 24, tried and true. Hold on.
0: Is there a reason, or do you have a reason?
1: Oh, hold on. News from Emma Leonardi. She was born at 5:55 in the morning. That would explain.
0: Okay.
1: I mean, I wish you were here to talk about this, but I'm curious why you didn't go with 55 instead. You just went with 5. I guess it's...
0: I'd want a one-digit number, personally.
1: Wow. Why would I add more than necessary? Quote. It's great.
0: That's something philosophical.
1: Icon.
0: All right, Maggie, what number are you picking then?
2: 25.
1: 25. 5 squared.
2: The 25th.
0: True.
2: Yeah, 5 Whoa. Squared, too.
0: I just like 7 a lot. I think like, because I'd actually scratch it. I think I would want to do 77 because I'd want to like make it my own number. Because I think
1: so
0: you can't
1: mark.
0: Do 70.
2: You're,
0: yeah.
2: With, you're attached to so many like names of your 7.
0: Yeah. Is, cool. Well, I can't ever outbeat Ronaldo for that, duh. And I just think like too many people have kind of made the 7 their own. I'm trying to think. Is there any iconic 77 across any sport?
1: I mean, it's pitchers and O-linemen.
0: Yeah.
1: So
0: like, I think I can make that my own. And I wanted that to be my...
1: Luka Doncic is 77? Sorry, Kayla.
0: I mean, that's not like ultra-iconic. I'm trying to think if
1: legendary hockey player Ray Borky Bork.
0: I mean, only
1: it sounds French. He played for the Boston Bruins, though.
0: Could be a French Canadian, but
1: he... listen to this. He also switched from number 7 to number 77.
0: Oh my! The story's already gone. Like, I can't really do it. Like, well, there goes that. But little jokes aside, we're going to step into international soccer, going across the pond, if you will, across the Atlantic, and we have a few games early in the Premier League that just went by. Obviously, we have a very big one tomorrow, but just to recap them.
2: Draw City this weekend. 4 draws.
0: Was it 4 draws? Oh, yeah. There was 4 draws so far, but 2 weeks to go over them. We just saw Newcastle and Bournemouth ended in a 2-2 draw, which actually behind the glass, I was saying this to Kurt, that people were making such a big deal how Newcastle and Bournemouth is the longest away day fixture in Premier League. Possible Premier League like mix-ups, I would say, because it's not the longest in history, but at least for this season, it's the longest possible away day fixture at a 372-mile drive. And to put that into perspective, actually, you can guess the distance between two states. If we're going from the bottom of one state to the top of another, how far is that? I'll say it's on the East Coast, the one they use for reference, but
2: Jersey, New York.
0: No, but you got one of them right. The starting state,
2: New Jersey.
0: It starts at the bottom.
1: Vermont.
0: Of
2: Pennsylvania.
0: You're close. Not Vermont. What's the other one?
1: Connecticut. No. It go like that, and then
0: it's
1: like
0: right
1: that.
0: Next to it. You're really close.
1: Vermont. Montpelier is the capital.
0: That's the capital. The capital of the state's Concord. If that helps. But
2: New Hampshire.
0: Yeah. So if you go from the bottom of New Jersey to the bottom of New Hampshire or the top of Massachusetts, that's the same.
2: From the bottom of New Jersey straight to New Hampshire.
0: Just by driving, like
1: 95.
0: Yeah.
2: But you'd go through other states.
0: No, I'm saying like that's the distance.
2: Like, oh, I thought
0: that's
2: you
0: how
2: meant,
0: far
2: okay.
1: You go through New York.
2: No, I know how you get there, but I thought it was like 2 states.
0: No, I'm saying like that's the further, that's
2: yeah,
0: the same
2: okay.
0: distance. And mm-hmm. for us, that's actually like not
2: it's like
0: that
2: 6
0: bad.
2: Hours.
0: Yeah, but for like sports wise, that's
2: oh
0: not
2: my
0: that
2: gosh,
0: bad.
2: Yeah.
1: It
2: no,
1: might be farther.
2: Yeah,
0: that's
2: not
0: like,
2: at all.
1: It's 9 hours from Baltimore to Boston.
2: Yeah.
0: And like I don't think people are like, "Oh no, like we have to go up to Boston right now if you're in Baltimore." But just think about that, no. Like how different it is. Just a little like bit of curiosity.
2: It is so interesting.
0: It is, because like Europeans, they're like, oh my god, that's like, we have to go that far. And like, at least for American sports, they're like, oh, like we gotta stay on the same coast, like that's mm-hmm. perfect. But anywho, a little side tangent aside, Newcastle drew to Bournemouth, and then we had Brentford Sunderland ended in a 1-1 draw, Brighton Leeds a 1-1 draw, Nottingham Forest Spurs 0-0. Not surprised. So Spurs are winless. Somehow they're
2: so
0: not in the relegation zone. I get that, but like,
2: oh, they'll be there
1: it's
2: soon.
1: Early.
0: They're gonna
1: it's early.
2: They'll be there.
0: It's early.
2: Very, they'll early be right where they belong talk. Soon.
0: To spend that much money and to be winless
2: this
0: to
2: is
0: be
2: the biggest joke of a club.
0: Are they goalless? Game. Yeah, they're goalless in the Premier League still, which is actually incredible to think about. They spent. How much was it? 80 million. I think it was in USD, so it's always different. Was it 80 million USD for Savinho?
1: It's about or 60 million pounds yeah. or something like
0: so
1: that.
0: So Savio now spent, was it 50 million to bring Omar Marmoush on a loan?
1: I mean, that's a lot of money.
0: And then 100 million on two different defenders, and they still haven't scored a goal yet.
2: They could build, like, they could spend $300 million. Dollars and I like still think
0: I think
2: that
0: that's almost how much they spent in total across the whole transfer window this summer is close to 300 million. Once again, if it's USD pounds,
2: I wasn't ever scared.
0: I was never scared. I literally thought I was like, this is going to be exactly what happened in Chelsea a few seasons ago. They spend a bunch of money on a rebuild, and you get players who aren't they don't fit the system. They're very
2: but there is there's no system.
0: There isn't, and like
2: there's legit no system.
0: It's that's the thing.
2: I mean, I don't care.
0: There's nothing. I'm happy for like seeing that, but there's nothing really in place at Tottenham, and they're gonna keep going back to. They won the Europa League, even though they finished back to back 17th places. It's where do you go from now at this point? Like it's early in the season, of
2: the
0: course, but I mean, it's not out of the realm of possibility. And I feel like people kind of just think like, oh, it just can't happen as like some like magical like, oh, we see them as such a big team, they can't actually get relegated. They were. One game away from it. If they
2: went down to the final day,
0: who did
2: West Ham?
0: We have a caller. I don't know if you want to bring him in right now. I've actually never had experience a caller, I think, before.
1: Yeah, let's bring him in.
0: Hello, or I believe I've never had to interact with a caller. If you want to say who you are, you're on the board right now.
3: Well, it's a pleasure to be on here. This is Thomas from Tennessee.
0: Oh my God, so. Thomas! Oh my God, I'm so happy to hear your voice, Tizzy. Oh my God,
4: Tizzy!
0: Like my like, I'm genuinely serious. Like you, like just hearing that has like brought my day up so much. Oh, how are you right now, Thomas?
3: I'm doing pretty well. I'm on the road to North Carolina, and I was tuning in to you know my favorite Fourth Collin show.
1: Thank oh you. Wow!
3: And I knew y'all were talking about some international soccer, and I figured we needed some more Liverpool representation.
1: Yeah, we do.
0: We do.
1: Let's talk Liverpool.
2: Said no one ever.
0: I mean,
1: let's talk about Isak's goal.
0: I mean, it's needed.
2: I captain, I didn't captain, but I did keep him in my FPL, which was great.
0: I thought both goals were good.
2: Plural.
0: I thought both those goals were good. Thomas, I want to hear your opinion. I texted you about it, but at least say to the world how at least your reactions seeing I wouldn't say he's back, but. This was needed for him, 100%.
3: Yeah, I mean, obviously, providing context for the people that don't understand, we spent we set the British record for a signing ever. We bought him for like 170 million, and he was pretty terrible last season. But he's got 3 goals in 3 games so far this season. And I think yesterday was the first game where he actually looked like the person we bought.
0: They were really good goals. I saw both of them just like scrolling, seeing highlights from the game. I was like, those are quality striker goals. That's what yeah. they bought him for. That's what they wanted from him.
2: I thought he would score more, but Thomas, I'm interested. How did you, although be it short, make of Barcola's little cameo there?
0: True.
3: It wasn't the most impressive thing you have seen, but he looks pretty good. He looks silky smooth on the ball. And you know, I'm not expecting him to be, you know, sensational coming in like right off the rip, just because he hasn't played in like a month or so. But from the early signs, really encouraging, and the rest of the team playing well, I think is the most positive thing I took from yesterday.
0: I mean, Thomas, I was. Once again, there's another thing I was texting you about, but also one of my other Liverpool friends, that Gakpo. I think he's a huge. Topic in Liverpool right now, and that or Liverpool fans, like, because it's weird, so many people last season were hating him, and the last 2-3 seasons even, that it was, I think it's one of the biggest splits.
2: He's overhated in my opinion.
0: I think he is overhated.
2: I think he's a lot better than people give him credit for.
0: People kind of got mad. They're like, oh, like Slot wants him in so badly, they're both Dutch, that like, they kind of have that that bond. Old chemistry, yeah, that bond. And I want to hear your opinion on, do you think he's overhated? Do you think he's the player you want to be? Do you think that you wanted him to go to City? Like, do you feel betrayed by that? I'm curious what you think.
3: I'll be the first to admit that, you know, I was not a fan of Gakpo last season. I mean, he was truly, truly terrible. But then I think we didn't really consider that the rest of the team was also really poor, and the manager wasn't great either. I think we were very quick to write him off and say that, yeah, we just got to move on from him. But, you know, like you said, the first few games he's played, he's been our best player so far, I think.
0: Yeah. He's had redemption.
3: And I don't even understand why we really even entertained him going to a rival club, especially when, you know, City a few years ago wouldn't sell us their backup striker. So I don't know. It's like, obviously, like $100 million for him would have been nice, but considering what the alternatives were in terms of who we were looking to purchase, I'm very happy to be with Gakpo, and I hope he continues to be loved and adored by the fans, because he certainly earned our respect.
1: Thomas, concerning the back line here, with Araujo getting his first start, how do you think they're going to fit together a little better?
3: I would say yesterday was it was a nice breath of fresh air, mm-hmm. because I said I was critical of Gakpo, and I've been critical of Frimpong relentlessly, and he's done absolutely nothing.
0: I hate
2: Frimpong. We talked about that.
3: And my support, and I think he just, I really don't want to see him ever touch the field again, to be honest. I hope we send him to, like, Qatar or Saudi Arabia or something like
0: that. No, he is not the player he was, but even then, we were saying this actually.
2: On FEVFC. Was he
0: 2 days ago now?
2: Yeah.
0: Yeah, 2 days ago, we were saying on FEVFC.
2: We were really critical of your defense. Sorry,
0: I'm very critical of Frimpong. He doesn't fit the system. It's very similar to Trent and Dumfries going to Real Madrid. They're not right backs. They either play as an attacking right back or a right wing back. And Frimpong was that. He played in a system where he was an attacking fullback.
1: Yeah, all of the Bundesliga. Yeah. Those wing backs. Get up.
0: And it's so, I don't understand. But the thing is, Calafiori is still able to defend, and he's able mm-hmm. to control the ball. Where Frimpong, I don't think he has provided a single thing in this Liverpool team, and I really don't understand why they haven't gone for, or why they even went for him in the first place. Like, he just doesn't fit that team, and you know, it doesn't make sense to put a wing back as a fullback. It's not the same position when people really think it's similar. Thomas, I just want to ask you, it's a little early to think about it, but January transfer window, if you want someone like Frimpong out, or just in general, who do you think is still needed to be brought into this team? Because I don't think Liverpool had a full transfer window this summer. I don't think they really got who they needed, and they had pretty weak business outside the deal for Barclay. So I just want to hear your thoughts on that.
3: I mean, the priorities are pretty much still just a right back like Araujo. While I was pretty impressed with what he did yesterday, he's not a natural right back, and I think it's more of a temporary solution to put him right there. And then a defensive mid, I think just someone to back up Gravenberch and McAllister, because I think we've got a lot of good box-to-box guys, but we don't have a Fabinho type or like a Casemiro type in the squad, and I think that's what missing. But overall, barring sort of any unfortunate injuries or anything like that, I'm fairly happy with where the squad's at right now. And I think, you know, I'm not going to say we're challenging for the title or challenging for the Champions League, but I think top four is definitely within reach for the squad.
0: I think it's their goal ultimately. Thomas, I have one more question for you before you go. Tomorrow, 11:30, we see Arsenal and Chelsea kick off against each other at the Emirates. We are saying this on FEVFC. I need to hear your opinion. Who do you think comes out of this victorious? And obviously, we can end this in a draw. I think a draw is more in Chelsea's favor, but I'm curious. Do you have any score predictions? Do you have any thoughts on who's going to win this one?
3: I won't lie and say that I haven't enjoyed watching Chelsea play this season. I think what Xavi's done with the attack has been, frankly, really impressive with the way that Rodgers, Palmer, and João Pedro have meshed together. The only thing that's really worrying for the Blues is just the defending aspect of it, but I don't expect Arsenal to go out there and score, you know, 3+ goals. So I think like a 2-2 draw is probably probably in the cards, but if I had to give an edge to someone, I would say Arsenal, just because I think they have probably a little bit more experience. I will be rooting for Chelsea. I don't
0: want to
3: be
1: Arsenal. So would the rest of the world, except for Maggie.
0: I think any casual outside of Arsenal fans want to see Chelsea win this one. I think they've played the most entertaining, and I think there's some of the most entertaining.
2: Yeah, it was really entertaining. We conceded 5 goals.
0: I mean, it's still. I'd rather it be a big blowout in the sense of, hey, we conceded 3 goals, we conceded 2 goals there, but we won by 3, we won by 4. It makes it a lot more entertaining, and I think we see that. We were saying this earlier when Xabi Alonso celebrated that Palmer goal. Like, he did not do anything like that in Madrid. He didn't, or I would say he's done similar when it came to Bayer Leverkusen, but it was more of, we kind of saw that classiness of him. He's still a younger manager compared to most. He, I wouldn't say recently retired, but still is within our lifetime, within what we are able to see as fans. And we saw that composure at Leverkusen. We started to see that Madrid before, I think wrongfully, they let him go. And we saw a new side of him where that, like, when I saw him celebrate like that, I was like, he is my manager. He's the one who's at the helm of my team. And I'm hoping we can see something like that tomorrow at Sunday. But thank you so much for calling in, Thomas. It's a pleasure hearing from you.
1: Thanks, Tizzy.
2: Bye, Thomas.
3: It's always a pleasure. So, see y'all.
0: Bye, Thomas. But going back to what you were saying, looking forward to tomorrow, we'll quickly go into it.
2: Oh, yeah.
0: We said our opinions. I actually want to hear yours first, Henry. Who do you think comes out of this? And I know you said you're at least rooting for Chelsea, but if you want to give an honest score prediction, what do you see from this?
1: Yeah, I'm predicting draw at the end of the day, like 1-1.
0: It's not unreasonable to think.
1: It's not. It would definitely be in favor of Chelsea to scratch a draw here. But
2: yeah, absolutely.
1: But, I mean, they're 2-4 on the table right now, and at the end of the day, there's still a lot of season left in terms of longevity. I'm excited to watch them both play, but the draw is what I want to see happen, and it's just my honest prediction.
0: I mean, we were saying this as well. This is their first big game of the season. We haven't really had two Titans clash yet. We haven't really seen either team at the fullest of their ability. I mean, Chelsea had it against Fulham, Brighton. Arsenal had Coventry and Aston Villa. Villa, you can always make the debate. Obviously, they're kind of more into that big six realm, but
2: Villa Park is always going to be hard no matter where Villa is at in their physicality.
0: But they're always that team that struggles right
2: through the season. Also, should have had a penalty, but whatever.
0: For I remember when, but I was also like half watching the game. Was it Sakho was brought down the box?
2: Or Bruno.
0: Bruno was, okay. Now I remember.
2: Sakho was brought down outside the box, and they originally called it a penalty, but it was the box. And then Bruno was completely taken out.
0: I always think Villa is hard at Villa Park. I mean, Birmingham and as a city.
2: 3 points we didn't have last year.
0: It's new. It's something that, I mean, that's one of the things you have to look out going into a new season, is you have to figure out the teams you lost to, especially at home, and how to beat them. I do think Villa's always have a weak start of the season. My friend who is an Aston Villa fan, he always says, I'm not surprised by this. They have such a rough time at the beginning of the season, especially they let go of some of their core players or even some of their legends, I would say, because
2: Collins is 100% a legend. Watkins is a legend.
0: Like, this whole
2: Rodgers is a legend.
0: They
2: won them. Won a trophy like that, especially for Aston Villa, like, that was huge.
0: For a team where this is
2: those three guys were, I think, were the biggest in such impact a long on time. That.
0: It's these will be seen as legends. Isak, I think, would have been in that realm if he didn't leave Newcastle in such a harsh way. But they are, I'd say, modern legends of the team, and so seeing them, I'm not surprised with how they struggled in that game, but they do struggle at the beginning of the season. But I agree with Maggie that it's 3 points they didn't get last season. That's huge for them. But this is really the first big clash we're going to see, I think, really in any league.
2: Yeah.
0: I know Inter and Napoli play today, but if we're focused on the Prem, this is like the first clash of Titans we're going to see.
2: I think we also talked a lot about on FUVFC, which
0: go listen.
2: It's my point, but I do think it's a good point that, like, we're predicting this fixture to have a massive weight on the season, but we can't know that for sure. We predict Arsenal and Chelsea do look the most threatening right now, but the pressure isn't on you. And when the pressure's on you, it's different. Like, when Arsenal played Man City in whatever it was, April, it has weight because the math says it has weight. You know it has weight, and the pressure's on you. The pressure's not on Chelsea or Arsenal yet. Like, the title isn't on the line. You just predict that this fixture is going to have a big impact on the season, but you don't know that for sure. So I do think it is a little different for the players when that pressure is completely metaphorical.
0: I think especially that, like, I know I was just saying it's Clash of Titans and that this should have a big impact. We have no idea what's going to happen in match week six if we go like twice right. out, like ahead right now. We have no idea what's going to be going on once we get into October. I want to think this is a big game. I think Arsenal are unanimously favorites to win the league. Going back to back is, especially, I wouldn't say they had a very dominant win, but they had a very convincing win. I wouldn't put it in the league of dominance where they're clearing the table by miles, but I think it was an overall pretty like confident win from them. We assumed Arsenal was gonna win. I'd say around December they were like
2: No.
0: Really?
2: People gave Arsenal from when we lost to City in April. People.
0: Oh no, that's different. I'm saying they were. Like, I don't
2: know. No, everyone like said like, Arsenal second again. They're not going to get over the line. No.
0: I'm not saying.
2: No one gave Arsenal a slack of credit.
0: I'm not saying
2: the
0: sense of like fans. I'm saying like, I hate using and like pundits. Bookie odds or something. Like,
2: yeah.
0: If we're going odds, straight yeah, off like odds or like predictions, I would say Arsenal, at least to me, I thought they were not clear favorites, but they were leading the charge for a lot of the season.
2: Yeah.
0: I think, especially when Haaland had that huge scoring drought, City were, I wouldn't say in the mud, but let's say they're in the dirt, like a bit of a lesser situation. But going to this season, I think Arsenal, even though they weren't big in the transfer market, but I said, we're going to keep referencing FBFC just because how recent it was, but I said, if it ain't broke, don't fix
2: it. Yeah, you have a team that won the Premier League, went to the final of the Champions League. Like, how much money do I wish that we didn't send out three attackers and bring one in? Yeah, of course I do. But I also think that, like, we said it. Oh my gosh, just go listen to FBFC. But
0: if you want to hear our
1: plug FBFC.
2: You have players like Odegaard, Havertz, and Saka who are scoring. Doesn't matter how they've been there forever. Like, they're still doing it. They're doing it better than they did last season.
0: We were saying this earlier, and this goes into any sport. I for once in my life, I don't think immediately to soccer. I think of basketball for this. That I don't understand the reason why the Celtics traded
2: Jaylen Brown
0: for, was it Paul George?
2: Yeah,
0: I think it was.
2: I
0: think it happened mostly just because like there's the rumors and that it was going around like they're gonna trade Jaylen Brown, and then like they just didn't want to be like, oh, like you're staying, like. And I think that happened similarly in soccer with Oliver Glasner. He said he was gonna leave Crystal Palace at the end of the season. He was banking he was gonna get a big offer. He didn't, and where he just could have stayed at that point, I don't think anyone would be mad at it. He went to Nottingham Forest, and now he's basically just bringing all of his players over there. And we're seeing, like, kind of the inverse of that. Arsenal really don't have a reason to sign players, and they're not doing that. They're keeping their players who are now coming back,
2: yeah.
0: and who face injuries, who face drought seasons, and mm-hmm. now they're being like, okay, we don't need to panic. We don't need to just do something because we said it. And I think they've done well sticking
2: to
0: that.
2: Yeah, I think so. Like, again, when you have a team that won the Premier League and then also went to the Champions League final, like, how much better can you get? There's only a few players that make that team better, in my opinion, and we were in conversations with those players. We were in conversations with Vinny Jr. We were in conversations with Alvarez. Whether or not those went our way, they did not. But, like, those are the players that,
0: talk
2: like,
0: so happened.
2: You want to bring in. Like, the only other club Vinny was, whether he used it to leverage his contract at Madrid or not, the only other club that he was in talks with was Arsenal. And so I think that, like, those are the players that push this team over the edge. And we tried to get those players. It just didn't work. Even Rodgers, we tried to get him. I don't think that he's on the same level as Alvarez and Vinny Jr., but there's, like the random, you know, left winger in the Premier League that's looking, like, mid-table, that's looking for a club, isn't necessarily going to make this team so much better. So why don't we go after the few players that are going to make this team better? And if we don't get them, like, let's save what we've got, which really drives me crazy why they let Martinelli go after all this. It makes literally no sense to me, because why don't you just keep what you've got and then see what comes up next transfer window?
0: I mean, and I, this is the one thing I really will always respect with Arsenal. I think they've done very well transfer business while at least getting players in, they're getting players out. I think, is their records? Oh, no, their record 7, I think, would be Martinelli. But before, wasn't it Oxlade Chamberlain, which was only like a $40
2: million. It was very, yeah.
0: It was very, very low. Very, very low. But getting players in outside of them always getting Chelsea rejects, for the most part, they do really good. They don't, I don't ever think they ever panic buy. And when they did, it was someone like Gyökeres, where I don't think it's as bad. Yeah. I don't think he's as bad as people think.
2: Oh my gosh, I like him a lot. I do. So like I don't, him. I think it bothers me. Well. Especially when Kai Havertz plays like he did last week.
0: Like he's kind of switched from being a pure striker to kind of forcing himself into that false nine where he's also helping players like Saka and helping other players get the ball forward to get in goal scoring positions. So I don't really think it's as bad as people think. Obviously, he's not scoring what he did in the Portuguese league, but I don't think that was expected when it's not to the same level as the Premier League. Yeah. But I mean, we're going to go back to the question. I think we'll take a quick break after this, but we said it once on FEVFC. I want to do each of us score prediction. I know you said a draw. I think it's going to be a 2-1 win to Chelsea. If I want to give a little like fan, oh, this is exactly what's going to happen. I do think Arsenal are going to score first. That I feel like in my head, I've kind of realized, like, I think Arsenal are going to score first. I think they're going to, it's so hard to say because, like, attacking, like, they're, I wouldn't say they're unpredictable, but they can really score at any moment in the game. I feel it would be early on in the game they're going to score. But I do think Chelsea does get 2 second-half goals. And I think their attack has been the most entertaining to watch in soccer right now. And I think that not just entertaining, they've been one of the most ruthless and lethal in the league. And I really wish this team was in the Champions League just to be like, we can show what we are against these other top teams. But that's going to have to probably wait till next season. Maggie, I do want to hear your thoughts
2: before we take a quick break. 2-1 Arsenal. I think that's what I said earlier this week. Sticking to it. And I think that Chelsea are going to score first and there's going to be like massive panic. And I like think it's going to be like 1-1 down to like 88.
0: I would love to see a last-minute goal. Oh, my gosh. I mean, anyone who wants a team to win, they would want to see that. But, like, it's so hard to think. These are two completely different teams, two completely different managers, two completely different sets of players. And, this is why I'm so excited. This is really a clash of the Titans we're going to see tomorrow, 11:30. And all I can say is that I'm so beyond excited. But I think we're going to take a quick break. After this, we're going to go into some more local soccer, go around the MLS, NWSL. But that's all for us for international soccer. We'll see you guys after this quick break. Don't go anywhere.
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0: Man, that music never gets old.
1: It never does.
0: Just love
1: it. Welcome back in to one-on-one New York's longest running sports call-in show. I'm Emma, back for our next segment.
0: Thank you, Sam. That was great.
1: Yeah, thank you, Sam, with Henry and Maggie. And if you want to call in, we're going to be talking general NFL. Spoiler alert, we are going to be talking mainly about, we just did a fantasy draft for WFE, so we're going to mainly...
0: That graphic will be posted soon.
1: The graphic will be posted soon. But if you want to call in and judge our fantasy picks or just talk NFL with us, you can call in at 718-817-2750. That's 718-817-2750. But yeah, so we did a WFEV fantasy draft, and we did that last night. And does everyone have their drafts pulled up?
0: I do. Yeah. This is the first time I've looked at my team since last night, too.
1: Yeah,
0: and I don't know what got into me, but I just started drafting Ravens players.
1: Right.
0: So I remember that strategy ended when I think it was Grace McCarron took Lamar Jackson, and I was I was in shambles.
1: Shambles.
0: I had to take Ladd McConkey instead. I was like, oh, this guy's good, but I wanted Lamar. But I took D. Henry, the king, at the number one pick. I think it was like pick 8. We had an 18-person league. I know I'm going to get ridiculed for my team because I ended up taking Zay Flowers in the second round. And then I went Ladd McConkey, you know, Stafford's holding down the QB position. But yeah, my strategy was I just diehard Ravens. I just wanted a Ravens team. There's not a lot at stake for this league other than bragging rights. And I think
1: there's going to be a punishment.
0: There's some kind of radio punishment in the works.
1: Yeah.
0: I'm not 100% sure. I think it's not in paper.
1: Yeah. Yeah. So. I think they're still trying to figure that out. But
0: I also got stuck with the Browns defense. So I already dropped them. I'm trying to pick up another team. I don't know why I have any Browns players on my team ever.
1: So I got stuck with Jets. I'm like, what is going on?
0: What did auto draft do?
1: Like, what is going on? So I'm also trying to figure that out as well. I was like, why do I have the Jets? Like, what is going on? This was like the worst pick that could have been picked. Like, no. My strategy was I went based on the automated list of players, but every time my turn would come up, I would ask Siri, pick a number 1 through 5. And then it would be the next 5 players that were the next highest ranked, and whichever number she picked, I would pick them. And then that's how I picked. At some point I will admit I changed I changed to specifically receivers and then also specifically quarterbacks, because all I was getting were running backs, and I was like, okay, we can't just do this the entire time. Like, no, we have to fill up these other positions. So admittedly I did switch after a certain point, but I still employed the strategy of pick a number 1 through 5.
0: I think I was trying to guess along with Siri. I think I got it once. I'm still riding that high. It was awesome.
1: Yeah, the first time I did it, the first time I did it, and Henry was like with me.
0: It's like 3
1: when I was doing it.
0: And
1: he picked
0: 3,
1: and then Siri said 3, and it was crazy.
0: The angels started singing.
1: But I have Trevor Lawrence, which Trey was very upset about. Our very own Trey Rodriguez is a fan of Jacksonville.
0: Is he from Jacksonville?
1: I don't know.
0: What do you guys think about being a fan of a team that you're not from that area?
1: You have to have a specific connection to the team.
0: And that's most people I've met. They're like, oh, I have family from there. But I'll see people that will wear Yankees hats or hats, like White Sox hats. And then
2: baseball caps are very different, though.
0: But you can run into football hats or football jerseys. And it's like, oh, you're a fan? It's like, no, it just looks cool. Why would you rep a team for
2: a lot of time with baseball caps, especially with the Dodgers and the Yankees, people just
1: my least favorite ones are the ones that have the Yankees and the Dodgers on the hat.
2: That's a thing.
1: Are you doing? Yes.
2: What?
1: Yes, look it up. There's hats.
0: It's like Darth
1: that
0: Vader.
1: They sell Yankees Dodgers hat. Yeah.
0: That's something Max Langer would wear.
1: Literally, they have where it has both logos on it, and it makes me so angry. And I've seen so many people out and about in New York City. I'd just be on the subway, and I see them, and I'm like, What yeah. are you doing? Like, yeah. this is insane. Anyway, that was not the point. But so I have Trevor Lawrence as my quarterback, and then we have Omarion Hampton.
0: Nice.
1: We have
0: good pick.
1: We have Bucky Irving.
0: He's Chargers. Hampton's Chargers, right?
1: Yes.
0: Yeah,
1: yes.
0: They're gonna be good.
1: Then we have Bucky Irving. We have Alec Pierce. We have Xavier Worthy. We have Trey McBride. David Montgomery. Romeo. Oh my God, I'm gonna mispronounce this. Romeo Dobbs.
0: Dobbs.
1: Yeah. Dobbs. Tyler. Oh, we have a caller.
0: Whoa.
1: We have a caller. Caller, you're on the line. Tell us who you are, where you're from, what you're calling about.
3: Hi, so my name is Haley, and I'm from California, and I'm calling in to talk about my friend's fantasy football draft.
1: Oh my gosh. Oh my gosh. Okay, what would you like to... Who are your friends, and what's going on with the draft?
3: Okay, so my friend group has done a fantasy football draft for the past 3 years, and I actually won the past 2 years, but I'm really starting to doubt my proficiency in fantasy football. And so I wanted to see if you guys could rank my first pick, if it was a good idea or a bad one.
0: Okay, let's hear
1: yeah,
0: it.
1: Yeah, of course.
3: Okay, so last season I was carried to victory by JSN, and I felt like I had a moral duty to pick him, but I was pick three, and I don't know if that's embarrassing to pick JSN pick three.
0: No, not
2: I picked
0: at all.
2: JSN.
3: It was a good idea.
1: Yeah,
2: first.
0: He's top two, in my opinion.
2: Yeah,
1: yeah. No, I think you're solid on that.
0: Puka and him are the big two wide receivers.
3: Yeah. Wait, okay, thank you. I feel better about that.
0: Yeah,
3: I didn't know
0: great.
3: If I was supposed to take a running back or if I should have, like, if I was good to stick with my guns and take JSN.
0: Haley, I think you'll be set with JSN. I just think it's not gonna. You never know with injuries. You just gotta make sure you have other. I would look into Diego Pavia. I would look into Deshaun Watson, maybe some other, like, you know, sleeper guys to help bring your team, and you'll have a chance to go. You'll have a chance to get the three-peat.
3: That's amazing advice. Thank you.
0: Of course.
3: Thank you for. Who should I take next? I shouldn't take a quarterback next, right?
0: No, you can. You should. Yeah,
1: you could.
0: Pick a quarterback next. Have fun with it.
1: Have fun with
0: yeah.
1: it. Go. Employ my strategy.
0: Yeah, do the Siri shit.
1: Ask Siri, pick a number 1 through 5, and then whoever's next on, like, the highest ranked and is that number. You could always employ
3: Has
1: that
3: it
1: strat.
3: Worked for you before?
1: This is our first time trying, yeah. So we'll see.
0: Haley, news on the street, Jerry Jeudy from the Browns is a really good second wide receiver to have on your team. Really anybody from the Browns. They're all really good.
3: Oh, because the Browns are just, you know, they're so great at football. They're like the Mbappe of football, you know?
0: Like the Mbappe of football. I love that connection.
1: Oh, my gosh.
0: I know Maggie loves that connection.
1: Yeah.
0: Right, Maggie?
3: Okay, well, thanks for having me.
1: Of course. Let us know how it goes.
0: Yeah.
1: So,
3: of course.
0: Best of luck.
3: Thank you.
1: Best of luck.
3: Okay. Goodbye.
1: Bye.
0: That was amazing.
1: Thank you, Haley from California. Yeah. So, yeah, I didn't hate that at all.
0: Full disclosure, I'm in the same league with her. I tried to sabotage it.
2: Yeah, Diego Pavia. I was like,
1: I was listening to these picks, and I was like, if this is the Haley who I think it is, then I know that you're in the same. Like, yeah, I know you're in the same league as her, and I was like, "What are you doing?"
2: I was saying Diego Pavia was so confused.
1: Yeah,
0: sorry, me and actually Thomas, who called in earlier, are Ravens fans.
2: Yeah,
0: and we're both very heartbroken that he's not on our team anymore. But
2: Diego Pavia,
0: so good.
2: You want him on your team?
0: Of course.
2: Are you joking?
0: He's like a wrecking ball.
2: True.
0: He
2: sure.
0: runs downhill and he just goes through people.
2: He's not like the most.
0: He's like Cam Scataboo,
2: great,
0: but quarterback.
2: The best personality you have on your team. Confused.
1: Where was I?
0: Let's talk about Drake May.
1: Let's talk about Drake.
2: Ugh, I almost got him. I was so close in the ninth kickoff.
0: Let's talk about how he had a really good season last season, right? Really easy schedule. Super Bowl did not go well at all. Really looking at him, I don't think he's got the fight or dog in him to make it that far again. I think he's one season. This is it. He may get
2: his first season too. He had a losing record, but he was pretty good.
0: Pretty good.
1: Pretty good.
0: He's got a lot of pieces around him to make that happen. That's for sure.
2: His first season?
0: Mm-hmm.
2: Okay. I'm not even going to argue that. Right.
1: No, argue it.
0: It's fine. We don't have to. Drake, we don't have to. I think it's true that Drake May is not going to do good this season, and we can move on.
1: I
2: just so disagree. Everyone knows I disagree, but I'm not going to get like rage baited here. Like, let's just see. I so disagree, but.
0: Well, that was fun.
1: Yeah.
0: I was ready to argue.
2: All right, I'll argue. Like,
1: yeah, argue it. Argue it. I want some fire.
0: Finally.
1: I'm like sitting here with my popcorn.
2: The schedule thing, like, I just like, I'm so tired. But, let me get back into it, guys. I'm sorry if, like, the schedule thing last year, I fought it so much that I just have no fight left in me. But I guess we'll still go. Griffin really drained me. But, yeah, okay, fine. But you get to the Super Bowl, you get to the Super Bowl. Why didn't anyone else get to the Super Bowl? There are other easy schedules. You still had to play the Houston's, the Texans' defense. You had to play the Broncos. I mean, that game was ridiculous. I mean, Stidham, whatever. I mean, I get
0: it. I remember that game when it started snowing.
2: Yes, correct.
0: Yeah. And then no one scored again.
2: Yeah. Yes. I get the schedule argument. I do. That's why it's like I'm not going to like sit here and say they didn't have an easy schedule. Like,
0: their hardest game was Houston. And then Seattle, of course, but they weren't going to beat Seattle.
2: Like, a lot of things went our way, but I don't think that takes away from everything else. Like, he was still an MVP candidate because of his stats. Like, why didn't anyone else have those stats? Like, it was
0: Lamar did.
2: What is Lamar Jackson's playoff experience? How many playoff games has he won? Like, do you want to play that game?
0: Well, I mean, this is a good year for the Ravens.
2: They say that every year. He could be the best during the regular season. He can't play a playoff game.
0: Actually, a lot of people are saying we missed our window, but I disagree with that because now we've got Jacoby Lane. We've got this the new Penn State kid on our O-line who's an absolute dog. He's pushing people over like crazy. Lamar now has weapons because
2: he's had a ridiculous amount of chances.
0: He's never had wide receivers or running backs. He's only had a defense, and that's just never been enough for the Ravens.
2: Yeah, I just mean, we'll see, but Drake May's one-year playoff record just overshadows Lamar Jackson's however many years playoff record.
0: I see Joe Flacco in Drake May, right? You've got a fantastic defense on the Patriots. It's great. And you've got really good receivers. You got a decent running back. But he is not the reason they win. He is the reason, of course, they march down the field. It was like longest pass in the playoffs is like 32 yards. Joe Flacco is like 80, okay? But, you know, they play a different scheme, and I just don't think that people now know it. Like, they watch film, they're going to know what Drake May is going to do.
2: Why didn't they figure it out in the season?
0: Well, they did. He got sacked 5 or 6 times every game.
2: But he still wins.
0: He wins with his team. He is not the reason. Lamar is the reason the Ravens win. Of course, he runs.
2: Lamar's the reason the Ravens lose in the playoffs.
0: Well, that's attributed to his team. The reason the Patriots...
2: No, that's attributed to him.
0: The reason the Patriots didn't lose in the playoffs is because they had a better team than the Ravens.
2: What about all the other years?
0: That's the same idea. The reason the Ravens won the 2012 Super Bowl was because of the defense.
2: Yeah.
0: The reason the Ravens won the 2000 Super Bowl was because of the defense. The defense scored more points than the offense in the 2000 Super Bowl.
2: Yeah, but like... We can go back in history all you want. I don't think you want to play that game with me as a Patriots fan.
0: I can as a Ravens fan. Our team started in 1998. So.
2: And the Patriots dynasty won their first Super Bowl when?
0: You tell me.
2: 1901 Super Bowl Patriots. Like, Ravens were a team when 02. 02, 04, 05, 15, 17, 19. So it's like...
0: Tom Brady. Best QB of all time.
2: Okay, but like... You're like, I'm not sitting here saying that Drake May is Tom Brady, like, in any means.
0: I will never say that.
2: Neither will I. But I will put him up on, like, again, he has a better playoff history than Lamar Jackson. What, does Lamar Jackson have 2 playoff wins?
0: Yeah, but like, all right, I think we're talking in circles now because we've got to come to some kind of consensus here that, yeah, the Patriots have had a better team.
2: But how do you get that? How do you get to a Super Bowl with a quarterback who, in your words, is not good?
0: Well, the defense and the team around them.
2: You that's can't what, get to a Super Bowl with a quarterback that's
0: Ravens
2: not good.
0: The Ravens did.
2: You
0: like, teams you, have before.
2: Someone who was second in MVP conversations, like, that's not good. You don't get that far in MVP conversations by being not good. Stats speak for themselves.
0: Mm. Stats just
2: and he was
0: themselves.
2: Right there with Stafford until the end.
0: Yeah, Stafford.
2: Like, that's a whole other thing. Like, whatever, but...
0: Stafford's a dog.
2: Yeah, but, like, you don't, like... That's not, like, a good argument, like, that he's not good.
0: Well, I just don't think he's going to be good again.
2: Mm. But you said he wasn't good last year. You said that they didn't go to the Super Bowl because he was good.
0: I think the team around Drake May was better than Drake May. Because Lamar is better than his team the past few years. That's what I'm trying to say.
1: This is hard because I'm like, I agree with Maggie on the front of like, people aren't put in MVP conversation if there's like not a reason. But then also, I feel like the MVP conversation with the NFL specifically is just also like very weird.
2: It's all quarterbacks and it's only going to be quarterbacks. But like,
1: well, and
2: again,
1: stats also like, can 30, be affected 30, by the team around you.
0: Sure.
1: Especially in football.
0: Sure.
1: Specific stats. Not, you know. Yeah. I'd like to make an announcement. I just, you know, our, like, thing hasn't opened so that we can actually make changes on our fantasy team. But I would like to announce that I have tried to, drop the Jets and replace them. So I'd just like to announce that. That has happened. So,
0: well done.
1: Yeah, because I can't.
0: I think that's your winning condition now.
1: I think that's my winning condition.
0: You just need to get the Jets off your team.
1: Yeah. I'm not going to say who I am attempting to replace them with because it's not official yet. And I don't want like somebody else to like be like or try to swoop in.
0: It's true.
1: So I'm not going to say it, but I feel confident.
2: Do we want to keep going with our argument? Because I have another point.
1: Yes, of course.
0: Lay it on me.
2: If the Ravens are that good to get to the playoffs like they have with Lamar Jackson, and why are his stats so different in the playoffs?
0: Oh my gosh. Well, a lot of people say he's a choke artist.
2: He is.
0: And that might
2: be
0: true.
2: He chokes in the playoffs because you're saying he didn't have a good team around him. He was better than his team, but his team got him to the playoffs. Yeah.
0: I think he got them to
2: the
0: playoffs.
2: And then his stats completely dropped.
0: Do you remember when...
2: 57 to 58%.
0: I think it was 2 years
2: percentage.
0: Ago when the Ravens were playing the Texans and Lamar left the field to like use the bathroom or something and then came back and won the game. Like, that's the Lamar Jackson effect. He just wins games. Though Ravens,
2: he does in the regular season.
0: Would not have done that with
2: Tyler
0: Huntley.
2: No, I agree that Lamar
0: just
2: Jackson.
0: Not a good team without Lamar Jackson.
2: Lamar Jackson's regular season stats are great, like amazing. But why, like, it can't be his team isn't good if they are so good during the regular season, get to the playoffs, and then choke every single time. It's like Josh Allen.
1: Yeah.
0: Mm. Yeah. Talk about Josh Allen.
2: You get MVP,
0: almost,
2: and then you get a million chances.
0: As bad in the playoffs as Lamar Jackson.
2: Yeah. Those two, like, you have these dominant regular seasons, and then, like, the lights are too bright, or whatever it is, because it's got to be something. At least Drake May, like, you know, maybe his form dropped off in the playoffs, but he got there and he got through, which is more to say than Jackson and Allen.
0: Okay, I have one more question for you, because I think this has to be an open-ended way to end it, because it's only been his first season, but do you think, like, going into this, if he doesn't have a good season...
1: Henry.
0: Yeah.
1: Save the question, because we have a caller on the line.
0: No way.
1: And I'm pretty sure I know who it is. I'm pretty sure he's going to want to answer it, too.
0: Okay. Let's hear it.
4: Hello?
2: Hello?
4: This is Joe Henry.
0: Oh, my God.
4: Guys, you're peeking the mics. You're giving Sam a hard time.
1: Sorry.
2: Joe, thank goodness you're here. Help me.
4: I'm coming to Maggie's defense here, and I heard a few minutes ago, I heard H-Dub Henry say... that Drake May, it wasn't that Drake May was great, it was the pieces around him were great.
1: Yeah.
4: And he named like three receivers on the team last year.
0: All right, A.J. Brown, Mac Hollins. Okay, Mac Hollins.
2: Injured for a long time, by the way.
0: Was Dubs playing? Dobbs?
2: No.
4: Dobbs is new.
0: Okay.
2: Mac Hollins also injured.
0: There's Ramondre Stevenson took a few passes there.
4: Took a few passes, sure.
1: I feel like this was so great because you can genuinely see, like, Henry, like...
2: He's sweating, Joe. He's
1: sweating.
2: Got him sweating.
1: He's sweating now.
0: That's about all I can name.
4: Oh, man, that's so brutal because, you know, if you look at it, I think the Patriots probably had a bottom 10 receiving core last year.
0: Okay. but they definitely had top five Drake defense.
4: The second best player in the
0: and the top one schedule strength, but we're not talking about that
4: that's
0: anymore.
4: That's true, too. They did make the Super Bowl, though, so.
2: Yeah. You got to get through playoffs, and no other team in the AFC did.
0: This is going to keep looping here. Anyways, the question I'm going to ask Maggie, and now you, Joe, is you get this season with Drake May. It's extraordinary, and now you've got a tougher schedule, and you've got some more pieces around him. Do you think if he doesn't have a good season this year, the Patriots start looking elsewhere? Mm-hmm. Or because, it's kind of proven in history, like, QBs, you have a breakout season, but you have to keep the season, you have to keep that momentum for your career to go. And I think he's so young that he needs to keep that momentum or it's all downhill from here. And the Patriots need to rebuild again.
2: I think you give him two seasons.
0: Yeah, two seasons.
4: I think he's earned quite the long leash. Like, he would have to be historically awful for them to start thinking about going elsewhere. I just can't, like, I could see him having a step back this year. I think that's plausible. He looked rough in the postseason. I think that was maybe a confidence thing because of how bad the O-line was.
0: It happens to Lamar.
4: Yeah, injury as well. It seemed like he was not comfortable in the pocket. I could see if the O-line struggles continue, which they could. The tackles are shaky. Is Will Campbell going to be as good as he was in the regular season, or is he going to be as bad as he was in the playoffs? Is the right tackle spot going to be better this year? Is it going to be worse? We have a new center in Jared Wilson. Is he going
0: to... So there were improvements to the O-line.
4: My concern would be that he doesn't have the confidence requisite to perform at the level he did in the regular season, because that's what we saw in the playoffs when his play dropped off.
0: Okay, Maggie said, go ahead.
4: If he's so bad that they need to start looking elsewhere.
0: So would you also give him one more season to prove, like, if he has a bad season and then has another, give him one more?
4: He's the second best player in the league last year.
2: Yeah.
0: Okay.
2: You don't turn his back on him after one season after he brings you to a Super Bowl.
0: Maybe I'm used to that. But I mean, I'm just around teams that just turn their back on players, and I've kind of internalized it.
2: But that's also never been the Patriot way. That's not Robert Kraft's.
0: That's not the Patriot way.
2: That's not Robert Kraft's. That's not how he rolls. Yeah. He has a big say. You know he has a big say.
0: He has a big say.
2: It doesn't seem how Vrabel rolls, and I don't think that Robert Kraft would let that happen after one season.
0: Those are not people I would defend.
2: I'm not defending them.
4: No one I trust more than Robert Kraft.
2: Yeah.
0: All right.
1: My God.
0: Thank you, Joe.
1: Thank you, Joe. Hey,
4: thanks, guys. Have a great show. Hope you're doing well.
1: Thank you. You too.
4: Hey, and we the best.
0: We the best.
1: Oh,
2: Joe Henry, FUV legend.
1: The minute you started talking about Drake May, like, I literally texted him. I was Joe, call him, like, now.
0: That's perfect. Yeah. I really
1: should have. Oh my gosh.
2: Joe Henry Sam just sent a picture of our levels, and they just Henry like completely fact. Spiked. I am so sorry. I was so relieved to have my reliever come in. Yeah.
1: We missed him. We missed him.
2: Because if I know someone's got my back on Boston sports, it's Joe Henry. And I miss him deeply for that. He always told me, like, this was his mission is to find people that can spread Drake May propaganda on air. And that, like, he was

0: and Lamar Jackson pending.
1: We'll see. It's going to be a fun season, I think.
0: I did.
2: It's going to be a great season. I'm so excited.
0: But also, one more thing I do want to add. One thing about Drake that I will give you is...
1: All right.
0: I don't know if he has that killer instinct and fight that I'd say Lamar Jackson has.
1: Really happy you said that.
2: Whoa. Because I was not expecting that.
0: I do think that, and again, I'm used to Brady and there's nobody like Brady, but when he got to the Super Bowl, he looked visibly shaken.
1: No, but do you remember Tom Brady, 28-3?
0: Yeah.
1: He looks up and he's got that, he's seeing red.
0: Yeah.
1: Drake, man, we haven't seen that from him.
0: No. And I'm not saying he doesn't have it because he is still so young.
1: Yet.
0: But he did look very phased when he got to games that mattered more. The best of the best of all time, even when they were young, they never had that. But I do think that we haven't seen that yet. And I hope that something unlocks that killer instinct, that ruthless mentality comes out of him. But I don't know if he's that player.
1: Okay,
0: yet.
1: I'll settle with this. This was a great conversation.
0: Mm-hmm. I agree.
2: It really was.
1: I think I'll give him the season. Mm-hmm. And I'm not praying on his downfall.
0: Kay.
1: I'm just predicting that it's not going to be as well as the previous season. And honestly, I hope, and now I'm looking into the future, I'm looking to next season, that if he has a bad season, he still wants to play good and play for the Patriot way.
0: Mm-hmm.
1: That's what I'll settle at.
2: And I think that we can leave it off at that. And we're gonna go to break, and we'll be back shortly.
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0: All right, we're back. Welcome back to One on One. I'm Emma, and you'll notice that Henry is no longer with us, and it's just me and Maggie. And we're gonna play an interview that she just did. And we're gonna talk a little bit about that, and then we'll play it for you guys.
1: Yeah. So I had the privilege of interviewing Robin Lindberg, who is a sports journalist that specifically follows the Indiana Fever. He did write a book called Caitlin Clark from the Logo that it will be on available in wherever you get your books on September 15th. And yes, I had the privilege of interviewing him, and we'll roll the interview.
0: Yeah. All right. Do you want to say, like, obviously, you know, they're going to hear in the interview, but do you want to just talk about, like, the experience? Like,
1: yeah, it was an absolute pleasure. I mean, I'm no secret, a massive women's sports fan, massive WNBA fan, and an even bigger Caitlin Clark fan. So it was really a privilege for me to talk to someone who covers it so closely. Yeah. He was so knowledgeable, and it was just a really great experience. It was my first interview, and I was by myself, so I was really nervous, but I think I did it okay. You guys can let me know, because we'll hear it after. But just a great interview all around, and I'm really excited to take a look on his at his book, which is kind of a photography

0: biography-based book that covers Caitlin's, some of her biggest parts of her college and then WNBA career.
1: Yeah, should we talk Caitlin just in general before we play the interview?
0: Yeah, just to give like a little context of where the WNBA is right now, so that you have a little context going into the interview. But the WNBA is currently on break for the FIBA World Cup, and then they'll come back on September 18th and play around 4 to 5 games each to go into the postseason. All 8 teams are confirmed, but the seeding is very much still up for grabs. Caitlin herself is having an MVP campaign season. She is playing just at a ridiculous level, kind of like she always does, like primetime entertainment. She is right now at the FIBA World Cup with the U.S. Women's National Team. They played one game yesterday. They beat China, and she was player of the game. I think she had 14 points and 11 rebounds, and I don't know this stat for sure, but I do know it was like something of like one of the best debuts. It probably has something to do with the double-double. But yeah, the team as a whole looks good. I think Paige had 14 points, Ryan Howard had 14 points, Angel had 9 rebounds, but yeah, it all looks good. The WNBA is definitely at its height of the season right now, so much to look forward to, and a crazy playoffs coming up. And again, seeding is pretty much all up for grabs, so we'll see where those teams land when we come back from the World Cup break.
1: Yeah, so we're gonna head to break, but after that, we're gonna have the interview, and stay tuned to listen to that.

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1: And every game and every, you know, anecdote and every single thing. So really, when I was putting it together, it was almost going into my mental Rolodex and data bank and going, oh, this is exactly what I'm pulling from right here. And Caitlin has always kept it, you know, she's always kept it straightforward. She's always kept her focus. Like, you know, there's little things that you learn about, you know, she repeats it all the time. Though, like in every interview she's done about the personal touch, it's like the her dad pulling up the grass so that she could have the you know, the driveway paved. Mm-hmm. So I can't tell you, you know, there was this like eureka moment in that regard, but I do think again, I was in a unique position because I had been so immersed in it that I was pulling from the knowledge base that I already had.
2: Yeah. And there's been so much conversation around Caitlin Clark, the Indiana Fever, and the attention surrounding the WNBA as a whole. Do you think the media and the league have figured out how to handle that level of attention Caitlin has brought? And if not, what do you think needs to change?
1: No. You know, I think the WNBA has handled it very well financially. You know, they got the new CBA, mm-hmm. biggest pay raise in the history of sports. The franchises, they're expanding. Attendance is up. Ratings are up. So from that regard, yes. I think from the perception and discussion standpoint, no. And I think the biggest change would be not to amplify the worst parts of social media or treat the comment section like it is the seating section in the arena. Because to me, there's a, you know, there's this huge difference when you sometimes will log on and you'll see what's being talked about online versus when you walk into the arena for the game and there's 17,000 people in there cheering, you know, standing up and doing all that. And I think the media as a whole has not done a great job of making that distinction and of letting that hijack the conversation sometimes. Because the way I put it is, you would think Caitlin Clark is controversial when there's really nothing controversial about Caitlin Clark, but it's the way that the conversation gets hijacked. And I get it. So, you know, look, nobody gets it better than me. She brings in views. She brings in all this sort of stuff. But that's been almost a creation more than the reality, which again brings me back to the premise of the book, which was sort of restoring that feeling.
2: Yeah, I think, she's already rewritten the history books. She did in college. She's now doing it in the league. What do you think that next like step for her in her game is? I think we saw the introduction of that mid-range jumper that she's integrated really seamlessly this year. Is there some aspect of her game that you think maybe needs a little bit more progression as time goes on?
1: Yeah, look, I mean, I think you can always fine-tune things. One of the things she talked to me about at All-Star was, you know, it's little stuff, but like improving without the ball. That's something mm-hmm. that she yeah. worked on. And she told me about it at the All-Star break. But you mentioned at the mid-range, she's already gotten better at. She's gotten better at defense the way the year's gone on. But there's always like knowing when to maybe, you know, go YOLO versus knowing when to dial it back a little bit at times. But she's brought the turnovers down a little bit too. And sometimes I think some of her better games come in high turnover games, to be honest with you, because she's just playing a little free. But I think it's all that stuff on the edges, just continuing to improve at drawing contact and getting to the free throw line, at getting better without the ball, at understanding where to be in defensive rotations, how not to foul defensively, like all these little fine tuning aspects. But she's clearly put the work in it already. And I think ultimately, like, the winning is where she'll wind up being judged as her career goes on, because the impact part of it is done. Like, that's happened. Now it's, and individually, she's already shown, no matter what anybody says, she's on a whole nother level. So the next step would then be the hardware to back that up from a championship success, whether that comes next year, the year after, whatever. That will be where she's judged going forward, I think.
2: Yeah, obviously the league is now on break for the World Cup, where Caitlin will be going representing Team USA. What role do you expect her to play at this World Cup? And does that align with the role that you think that she should play?
1: Yeah, I mean, look, I think there's a little bit of a seniority aspect mm-hmm. there. So we'll see how the starting lineup shakes out. I wouldn't be surprised if Chelsea Gray is starting mm-hmm. in that spot, which is okay. Caitlin didn't start in the World Cup qualifiers and mm-hmm. wound up winning MVP. I mean, I think her role for Team USA is going to be setting people up, I think, a lot. Like, she's going to come in, and because she's got elite players at every position, I think you could see her compile a ton yes. of assists in a very short period of time. But I wouldn't box her in either. I mean, I feel like Caitlin is uniquely gifted in her ability to score and assist and playmate. So I think they should just let her play her game. It'll probably be in fewer minutes and with less of a burden than she has with the Fever, where if Caitlin and Kelsey and Aaliyah to a certain extent aren't producing, then they got no shot. That's not the case on Team USA. But I think if you're trying to get Caitlin to reinvent her game, you're not getting the best out of her. So I think you just let her run free. And in this case, I think that will be to the tune of a lot of the playmaking might stand out.
2: Yeah, I think just a few more questions. This kind of goes back a little bit to what we were talking about a few minutes ago, but Caitlin's impact has gone well beyond what she's done on the basketball court. From your perspective as a journalist that closely covers her in the Fever, what do you think people sometimes misunderstand about the skill of what she's done for women's basketball in the WNBA?
1: I think, you know, it's just it's sort of understood, but you can quantify it and put it into like the receipts speak for themselves. And the number I like to use that hammers at home, and this is before all the WNBA stuff even started. So, like, think about the level the WNBA has gotten to. But Caitlin, when she played for Iowa and against South Carolina in the national championship game, they lost in her senior year. But that game had almost 19 million viewers. That outrated the men by 4 million. I never in a million years, no disrespect, would have thought that the women's March Madness would outrate the men's March Madness in ever, really. And to do it handily like that, I think it goes to show you just the level of a phenomenon we're dealing with here right now. And then the everything else is pretty much self-evident, where you go to, you can look at attendance, you can look at franchise valuations, you can look at the CBA, you can look at TV ratings, you can look at trading card sales, you can look at all-star votes. Anything that can be measured is up.
2: Yeah. Two more questions for you. I want to ask you about her shoes and then a little book preview. So her shoes are obviously coming out. She's been wearing them. She's been rolling out the colorways. They look amazing. Do you think that this is going to kind of redefine like shoe drops as we've seen them in the past few years?
1: I think Nike kind of needs it. I don't know. Yeah. I don't know if it's that much different than other shoe drops in the sense of other people have colorways or whatever. Caitlin's mm-hmm. have a little bit more gravitas when there's like a, you know, one that might be endorsed by Taylor Swift or whatever, right? And it's been a long time mm-hmm. coming for her shoe. But what I'm most interested to see is the impact it has for Nike, which has been struggling a little bit mm-hmm. in stock and all that, and what the numbers in this drop does in that regard. Because, you know, there's been a lot of criticism that it didn't happen earlier. So, but the timing may wind up working out really well, considering how well she's playing, how well the Fever mm-hmm. are doing, and again, what we're talking about with Team USA mm-hmm. on that international stage.
2: Yeah, that's a really good point. I actually didn't even think about that. It's going to come off probably around playoffs. And then our last question, I just want to ask you or give you an opportunity to kind of preview your book a little bit, what readers should be excited to, you know, kind of read in it.
1: Yeah, no, look, it's also very photography heavy. So this is like, It's a celebratory project. No mincing words about that. But it's basically, you know, the intro table sets, where we're at now, all the other stuff that's gone around. But the root point that I've been talking to you about is that basketball and that joy that people experience. And then it goes through the moments that made that happen. So, you know, viral moments, like the game Iowa had against Michigan, where everybody spread the logo threes, and then the big tournament games, like, you know, taking down South Carolina junior year, obviously the LSU game, both the loss to Angel, and then going on the next year and getting the lick back, crossover at Kinnick, you know, that football stadium that was filled for an Iowa exhibition into the WNBA and what she's done with the Fever. So it's moment by moment after that. And there's a lot of photography to take you along on that ride to sort of, like I said, kind of reframe it, rediscover what made Caitlin Clark into who Caitlin Clark is today.
2: Yeah, I think that is all the time we have. Robin, thank you so much for taking the time to talk with me. That's been incredible. Caitlin Clark, From the Logo by Robin Lundberg, available September 15th, 2026. This interview is brought to you by WFUV Sports.

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It's Owen Kelty, one of WFU Sports' New York Knicks beat reporters. Jalen Brunson and the New York Knicks look to dominate the East and bring a championship back to New York. Keep up all season long on my X account at Owen Kelty for all the highs and lows of New York Knicks basketball. 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

0: Welcome back in to One-on-One, New York's longest-running sports call-in show. Once again, I'm Emma. We have Henry and Maggie. And then we also have a caller on the line who's going to give us a little background on our next segment, which we're going to talk Fordham football. So, Tucker, do you want to take it away? How are things looking there?
1: Hello, Emma. How are you?
0: I'm good. How are you?
1: I'm doing well. You know, North Dakota is an interesting place. Very flat. You know, a lot of open space. The sky is huge. Pretty much any direction you look, you will not see a high rise or a mountain. I think the most floors we saw in a building was about 5 or 6.
0: Wow.
1: The Fargo Dome that we're inside right now, the Dome Stadium, is probably the biggest single structure in the entire vicinity. it's been a really fun experience. The flight was nice and easy, you know, not too much turbulence. We landed, had a few hours to ourselves before dinner with the team. Hotel was nice, and got over here today about 20 or 25 minutes ago. And awesome. Now we're just getting prepped for this game. It's going to be a fun one.
2: Awesome. Hey, Tuck, in terms of the history of this game, this is the first time Fordham's played NDSU, and it's the first time you've ever been out that far west. Do you feel like you're a part of history? Do you feel special?
0: Yes.
1: I 100%, this feels like a really special experience because the two things you mentioned, Fordham has never played NDSU before. Fordham's also never played this far west before. It's also the first time that Fordham football is ever playing under a roof.
3: Wow.
1: In the regular season, they have never played inside of a dome. So between the lack of wind and the lack of the elements, the sort of natural state of football, if you will, inside the dome, and the noise level is going to be a big factor in this game. Mm-hmm. They get consistent 100-plus decibels of noise in this building when they pack the house, and there were plenty of people outside tailgating before this game, so it's going to be raucous in this building when this one gets kicked off. I'm going to pass you guys over to Max Langer, my color commentator for today, but it was nice talking to you guys.
2: Thank
0: nice
2: you,
0: Tuck. You, Tuck.
3: What's up, Max?
4: What's up, guys? How we doing?
0: Good. Max. How about you?
4: I'm doing great. North Dakota's, as Tucker alluded to, a very, very interesting place, you know.
3: Just like the Bronx, right?
4: Brown and green everywhere.
3: Same place.
0: It's no different.
3: Does it remind you of home?
4: Yeah, not exactly. But, you know, Fargo Dome is a large building. It's cool. And this is going to be a tough game for Fordham, guys. North Dakota, 41.5-point favorites coming into here.
2: And
4: so
2: what is Fordham looking
4: out for them.
2: What is Fordham looking to do to make that less of a stretch?
4: I mean, one thing about this North Dakota State offense that Fordham's going to have their hands full is these are guys who have been in the program for 2, 3, 4 years. They've been groomed under the head coach, Tim Pulasic. They've been in this program for a long time. And so Fordham's going to have to do a really great job at disrupting that familiarity, causing chaos on the defensive end. We saw a little bit of that last week in Colgate, a couple of turnovers, the pick six from Justin Johnson. They're going to need more of that today in order to put up a fight here against NDSU.
2: Yeah, they forced 3 turnovers last game. Do you expect the same amount of numbers out of this defense, or are we looking more on the offensive side with Gunnar Smith?
4: I mean, we're going to have both. That's how good this North Dakota State team is, and at least how they are obviously moved up to the Mountain West this year, now an FBS team. And this was a team that was dominant in the FCS. They made the playoffs 16 straight years and 10 titles in a 25-year span from 2001 to 2026. There are people around this program, guys, that believe that this team could qualify for the college football playoff as soon as this year. So it's going to take an effort on defensive side, creating turnovers, tackles, interceptions, and on offense as well. You're going to need a legacy game, to put it that way, from Gunnar Smith. He threw for 354 yards last year. You're going to need a similar effort out of him today at the quarterback position.
2: Wow, thank you, Max.
0: Yeah. Do you have any predictions for how it's going to turn out at the end?
4: Any predictions? Well, I think it's going to be loud, it's going to be in a dome, and I think both teams are going to try their best. Let's put it that way.
3: Yeah,
0: I love that. Thank you so much, Max. Appreciate your insights.
3: Have a good game.
4: Okay.
0: Have a great
4: game.
0: Thank
4: you, guys. Good luck with the rest of the show.
0: Thank you.
4: Okay, take care.
0: You too. So Fordham is going to be playing North Dakota State Bison today at 3:30 p.m., and you can It's going to be on YouTube, isn't it?
2: Yeah. Yep, and yeah. 90.7.
0: And 90.7 FM. Uh-huh. So you can listen to Tucker Austin and Max Langer call that game later. And that's all we have for Fordham football.
2: Any predictions?
0: I think they're going to lose.
2: Yeah.
0: I don't even know how to sugarcoat that.
2: I don't know about 41.5.
0: Nice way, but
3: yeah, I don't know about 41.5, but
2: last season they lost their home opener by 60 points, and this year they lost their home opener by only 10. So I think that's progress, which means we're not covering that spread today. We are going to lose by no less than 3 touchdowns.
0: I like it.
2: 42-21.
0: I like it. Any predictions?
3: Always want my Rams to do well.
0: Yeah.
3: It would surprise me it would be massive for the school, for the team, for the program, if they could pull something crazy off today. I think we'll definitely, campus will be rocking if that happens. So hope for the best and
2: Go Rams. All we can do is hope that they win.
0: All we can do is hope that they win. But I really do think that that's all we have for Fordham football. But we're not even going to go to break. We're going to end off this show, and we're going to just go straight into a Sam Giangrande game. Sam, are you ready for us?
2: Sam, we can't hear you.
0: Yeah, we can't hear you. Wait, talk in the other one.
3: Uh-oh, technical difficulties.
0: Hold on, technical difficulties, everyone. He's hopping on the mic back there.
5: Is it this mic?
2: There we go.
0: Yes! Okay.
5: Thank God. All right, so I don't know if anyone heard what the game is yet. I've kept it a little bit of a mystery. I've made WFEV Jeopardy. If you can see my phone from the glass, I have it all written.
0: I'm scared.
3: Wow. I'm so excited.
5: I want to try and not do it as fast as possible. We'll see how slow we go, but what we're going to do to trying to have people buzz in, because I don't have a buzzer and it's kind of hard to see you. I'm just gonna have you guys say the answer, but what we're gonna do is, if you want to say what the answer is before I finish the question, you can, but once you go to say the answer, I have to stop saying the question.
2: Should we work together as a team here?
5: Oh no, this is all separate. So okay. I have a point counter on here. I'm gonna go through the categories. We have 5 categories, and then 1 daily double in here, and then 1 final Jeopardy. Okay. So we're gonna go right into it. I'm gonna say the categories.
2: Let's do this.
5: Historic transfers, sports potpourri, which is like a mixed bag. Finish the line with Bobby C.
3: Oh,
5: rules of the game. FUV or facts.
3: Okay. So, if I see you typing, I'm getting skeptical, by the way.
0: Okay.
5: I see laptops down for this one.
2: Yeah, let's do that.
5: Usually what the show does is the person to the left is the one to go first. So I'm going to say that's Aho. So Emma, you're going to get to go first. You have all these categories, 100 points to 500 points, whatever you want to start with.
0: Oh my God. Okay. You said FUV or facts was one of them?
2: Can you send the screenshot?
3: Yeah, send a screenshot of the board.
5: I'll send a screenshot to the group.
0: I was like, I'm not going to remember.
5: Yeah.
3: So we know what's
5: I'm sending that in right now.
3: And then
5: now.
3: Everyone keep track of what.
5: I would say you guys can keep track of your points as well. I can keep track on here. But
2: when
5: you
2: get
5: a question wrong, you do lose the points if you're wrong.
2: Jeez.
5: But I just sent the board in now. It's
3: perfect.
5: Emma, it's your game right now.
0: All right. FUV or facts. And we're going to go 300.
5: 300. All right. Here's the question. At 12 years old, this staffer once hit a home run against a team from Mississauga, Ontario at a tournament in Cooperstown, New York. Who could this be?
0: Oh, my God.
2: Who's played baseball?
3: Well, I think I...
0: You played baseball.
2: It was not me.
0: It was not you, though.
5: I mean, you can guess as much as you want, but this is the thing. You lose points for guessing.
2: I'm not answering.
0: Okay. So,
2: pass.
5: I'm just gonna keep talking just because I don't want to be too silent. But if you guys, you can always just skip. That's the thing.
2: I'm skipping.
0: I'm gonna say Tucker Austin.
2: Tucker,
5: and that's 300 points right off the bat to Emma. So it was Tucker. I asked him yesterday, "Hey, do you have any do you have a fun fact I can do?" The answer is Tucker. So 300 points right off the board. Yeah, it's if you're right, you gotta keep going. So you gotta pick the next question.
0: Should I switch or should I? Let's do sports potpourri. Yeah.
5: For how much?
0: We'll go 200. I'm not going to get ahead of myself.
5: For 200, what is the only team to play in every World Cup?
2: Every World Cup?
5: So they've been in every single
0: Brazil.
5: Edition of the World Cup. Who said that? Was that Emma? And that's another
3: wait,
5: 200
3: Wait, don't we have to wait? Or can we all say it?
5: You can go right away.
3: I thought that... Oh.
5: No. So it's first... we can't buzz in. It's the first just to say.
3: Oh,
5: so,
3: okay. Wait, I thought that you had... 500
5: points right now to Emma in total. Emma, you have controlled the board. Go again.
0: Okay, we're going to go... we're going to go rules of the game, and we're going to do a big one, 500.
5: 500. So I have no idea this is a hard question, but... so you can kind of guess it's not soccer. Interfering with the ball while it's on its downward trajectory towards the basket is called...
2: Goaltending.
3: Goaltending.
5: And that's 500 points.
3: Don't you have to wait until you finish talking?
5: I did finish talking, but I said, no, you can go whenever, but I would stop saying the question.
3: Oh,
5: but Henry got that right away.
0: No, now we're tied.
3: No, I thought you had to wait until he finished talking.
5: I did finish it.
3: Oh, gosh.
5: But you can go at any time. I'll just stop saying the question. But so, Henry, the board is yours.
2: All right, I want to do finish the line with Bobby C.
5: I said, Bobby, I need you to come over here for a second. So I mean, I have Bobby read the line. So Bobby, just a little bit of explanation. The dot, dot, dot. You just
2: this
5: say
2: is sports director, Bobby C.
5: Wait, so
2: Bobby
5: Henry, C, what Bobby value Tappini? Did you want it for?
2: 300.
5: All right, so Bob, whenever you're ready, you read the line.
6: Iguodala to Curry. Back to Andre Iguodala up for the layup. Oh, blank, blank, blank.
0: Blocked by James.
5: There we go. So that's a 300 points. Was that?
0: Oh, God. Henry's going
5: to
0: win. Henry's going to win.
5: Henry. All right. Henry, board's yours.
2: Let's do finish line with Bobby C again for 500.
5: For 500.
0: Oh, my God.
5: All right, Bobby. Get ready.
0: He's just really
5: one.
0: Trying to get up on us.
6: And it's blank, blank with a goal by blank, blank. Sensational. The greatest man in the history of the Champions League with an absolute beauty.
5: Any idea who this is? Champions League is a huge hint. That's all I can say.
2: Yeah.
5: And this is for 500 points. 500 big ones.
2: I don't know.
0: This is not my forte. I'm still learning about international soccer.
3: Do I just have to guess who it is?
5: Guess who it is. Who's the player that the blanks are? I know Bobby doesn't know it.
3: Lionel Messi?
5: No, so that's minus 500 for you, Maggie. It is Cristiano Ronaldo.
2: Oh.
5: That's his bicycle kick against Juventus. I have quoted that so many times.
3: I
5: had that stuck in my head.
3: I knew it.
5: It goes back to you, Henry.
2: All right, let's just finish out this Bobby C category.
5: All right, Bobby,
2: let's do
5: 400. Come back here. 400. I love this one personally.
6: Keenum steps into it. Pass is caught. Diggs, sideline.
3: Touchdown!
5: I love that one, Henry. That's another. Was that 400
0: Henry,
5: points for you?
0: Henry,
3: I'm so mad. I knew it was Ronaldo.
0: My
3: such a better.
0: My
3: and it's
0: that
3: Sam. Oh my gosh! Of course, it's Ronaldo. It's Sam made this game. Oh
5: that
3: was
5: such a good one. All right,
0: my processing
5: so,
0: is right,
2: 200.
5: Oh. 200. Bobby, come right back in.
6: They do have a timeout. They decide not to use it. Blank. From way downtown. Bang! Bang! Oh, what a shot by blank blank.
5: Come on, you guys have to get
0: this. I know this.
5: We're losing it back here. You guys have to get this one. Even I know this. Come on. You need to know the bang! Bang!
2: Is it Curry?
5: It is Steph Curry. That's another 200.
3: I could have told you who the commentator was before.
0: Yeah, literally. I was gonna say.
5: That is such a good commentary line.
2: 100.
5: All right, Bobby, your last line. This is my favorite one of all time.
6: He'll run it out to the 10, 15, 20, 25, 30, 35, 40.
5: Auburn's going to win the football 45. Game.
6: There goes Davis. Oh, my God. Davis is going to run it all the way back.
5: Henry,
6: blank.
5: Finish the line. Auburn's going to win the football game. That is my personal all-time favorite commentary line. Thank you so much, Bobby.
0: Henry's cheating. I don't know how, but Henry's cheating.
5: These are iconic lines, but that's the first category cleared for finish the line, Bobby C. The board is still yours, Henry.
2: All right, let's do FUV or facts for 200.
5: For 200, we have Fordham football plays in Fargo, North Dakota today against NDSU, which nerdy, and this is his words, former WFUVer, once spent a week in their Fargo Dome to compete in a national Latin trivia tournament.
0: Is this Joe Henry?
5: This is Joe Henry.
3: Yes!
5: Yes! Points to Emma. When he texted me this fact, I was dying. I was like, this is a peak trivia question.
0: No, and I knew when you said nerdy and former FUVer, I went,
5: I know who this is. So he wrote, like, this one, Tucker, when he wrote, they wrote their own out because I said mine. And I was like, they wrote a better clue, like, for them. I was writing, like, all, like, everyone else's clues. I kind of wrote them myself. These ones they did themselves. And when he self-described him as nerdy, I was like, this is just great. All right, Emma, the board's yours.
0: We're going to do FUVer Facts 500.
5: 500. This is a big one. This FUVer was once in a commercial for the U.S. Open in 2012.
3: Who is Mary Phoebe? Hawthorne.
5: So.
3: That would be former.
5: No, I said it's this FUVer, but you guys are both incorrect. So that's minus 500 points for Emma and then minus another 500 for Maggie. You want to skip?
2: Yep.
5: This is me. I was in a commercial for the U.S. Open.
0: Whoa. I should have guessed that he would put himself, I would put myself in the fire.
5: But so, it's not, I can't find it online. I had the video of it on my phone so I can like show it another time. But I was in a U.S. Open commercial. It was played on TV. And all I remember from that day, I was playing my 3DS the entire time. So I was super bored. But Emma, the board goes back to you. I will recap the points. We have Emma at 200, Henry at 1500, Maggie, you're unfortunately in the mud at negative 1000. All right. But the board's still yours, Emma. It's back to you.
0: We're going to do FUVer Facts 400.
5: I wrote this, and I was so happy with this one. Christina Aguilera didn't blast him on MTV, but her kid did punch him in the crotch in the third grade, though you could download his broadcast audio on MP3. A little Eminem reference for you. But who is this FUVer current?
0: Is this Kurt Sippel?
5: No, that's a minus 400 for you, Emma. Maggie, Henry, do you guys have any guesses?
2: Skip.
5: Is this a skip for you, Maggie? Or do you have... Do you have a...
0: Henry's just going to win because he's skipping all of them.
2: No, I answer once. I know the answer to.
5: He answered a lot. And it's more about the strategy, Maggie.
3: Are you allowed to say it again or no?
5: I can say it one more time. Christina Aguilera didn't blast him on MTV, but her kid did punch him in the crotch in the third grade, though you could download his broadcast audio on MP3. So that's a huge hint that they do broadcasting. That's a little bit of a clue I should have put in.
3: Who is Anthony Smith?
5: No, it says close friend at FUV, Max Langer. And this came out when her kid was in the Jeopardy clue, and he told me that. It's very funny. That's also where this whole thing came from.
0: That's a crazy.
3: I just want to get them right. I don't care about the point.
0: No, okay. I literally don't care about the points. Yeah. I just want to know what it is.
5: You want to get these right.
0: Yeah.
5: The board's still yours right now. Do you want to finish the category?
0: Let's finish the category.
5: All right. This staff member is FUV's resident number one Oasis fan.
0: Oh my God. Is this... Oh, God. If it's not this answer and I got it wrong, I'm going to be really, really embarrassed. Is it Grace?
5: It is Grace.
0: Okay, good. Okay. So,
5: I try to make very simple. I think that's wouldn't be a very known thing.
3: You picked her roommate?
5: Okay, but there's no bias with it. Like, no I don't bias. Think... she might have never heard her play Oasis. Who knows? But Emma, the board's yours. What do you want to do?
0: No, I definitely did not know.
3: Why couldn't
0: know
3: you pick
0: about...
3: my roommate?
5: Like, I mean, like, I didn't really know a fact for her.
0: But also, I was scared because I was like, if this is wrong, then, is and right. I guess it's Grace, then that's so
5: it
0: embarrassing.
5: It could be a bit of an insult, but the board's yours right now.
0: Let's
5: Emma.
0: Do Rules of the Game 200. Was that picked? No, that wasn't picked.
5: It's still there. So for 200 points, how many outfield players are on a soccer pitch in a game?
3: 10.
0: Oh, my God.
5: No.
3: 11.
5: No.
3: 22! No, 20!
5: You can only guess once, but if Henry or Emma want to do it, it's how many outfield players are on the pitch in a soccer game?
3: I said it.
2: 22.
0: Is it 20?
5: You're back in the green right now, Emma, with 100 points. It's 20 because the goalkeepers
3: are outfield
5: players.
3: But I said that, so...
5: I mean, I could have counted like five of those guesses.
3: That's a logic question.
5: I guess, but Emma, the board's yours right now. What do you want to do with it?
0: Let's do rules of the game. What do we still have left
5: open?
0: 100,
5: 300, 400.
0: Let's do 400.
5: For 400 points, what part of the body does not get considered when determining offsides in soccer?
3: Hand, arm.
5: Okay, I will give it to you.
3: Yeah,
5: Maggie.
3: Like
5: it's your arm to your hand. Yeah. So that
3: hand to arm.
5: That 400 does bring you from negative 1600 to minus 1200. But Maggie, for the first time in the game, with around half the questions left, the board's
3: yours.
5: It should
3: have been like minus 1200. Whatever.
5: But board's yours right now, Maggie. What do you want to do with it? And
3: historic transfers 200.
5: For 200 points, this player stayed on the East Coast after this transfer, but it led to one of the most iconic curses in sports history.
0: Oh. Wait, can you repeat that?
5: Yeah, this player stayed on the East Coast after this transfer, but it led to one of the most iconic curses in sports history.
2: Is it Babe Ruth?
5: It is Babe Ruth. That's 200 points to you, Henry, right there.
0: That's good. That's good.
5: Curse of the Bambino. All right, Henry, board's yours right now.
2: Let's do historic transfers 400.
5: 400 for a big one. This future NFL MVP was traded from the Detroit Lions to LA Rams in 2021, where he would lead his team to the Super Bowl win in his first season.
3: Who? Matthew?
5: You're right there.
3: Matthew Stafford?
5: It is Matthew Stafford. So you're climbing yourself out right now, Maggie. Yeah. You're at negative 800. Not the worst. But to do another little point recap, we have 100 points for Emma, 1,500 for Henry, minus 800 for Maggie. But the board is in your control right now, Maggie. What do you want to do with it?
3: Historic transfers, 300.
5: So for 300 points, this youngster World Cup winner almost broke the world transfer record when he went from Monaco to PSG in 2018.
0: Mbappe.
5: There we go. So that's 300 points to... if you didn't get
2: that
5: one.
2: Knew she was
5: going
2: to get that one.
5: That had to be a lock. But I forget the exact fee. I think it was 180 million euros.
2: Wow. For that
5: fee. So only behind Neymar. But we still have a daily double out there, just saying. But ugh. So Emma, you do have control of the board right now. What do you want to do with it?
0: Oh, what do we still have open?
5: We have historic transfers for 100, 500. Sports poopery for 100, 300, 400, 500. Rules of the game, 100, 300.
0: Sports... poopery for what? You said
5: 1, 3, 4, 5.
0: Let's do 3.
5: For 300 points. Yeah. What sports city holds the most championships across all sports?
3: New York.
5: And Maggie, you're getting close. Wow. You're
3: only- but that's a stupid stat because New York has like 95 teams.
0: New York does have a million teams.
5: But they do. And
3: I know that because it really is Boston.
5: Boston's very close.
3: Because they have 4 teams. But New York has like 35. So
5: it is a bit of an unbalanced statistic. But
3: New York and LA are unfairly advantaged.
5: The board is in your hands right now. What do you want to do with it?
3: Sports poopery 400.
5: So for 400 points, Bam Adebayo scored this many points on his record-breaking game.
3: 83. No, I was waiting until he finished.
5: Are you being that humble person?
3: Yeah, no, because Maggie. You have to wait till he's finished.
5: Maggie, you're...
3: Because I could have said that Bam on a bio, I could have said 83.
5: You're right there. You're at minus 100. What do you want to do with the board right now? It's in your control.
3: Sports poopery 500.
5: And now this is our daily double, but you're in the negative, so you can bet 1,000 points on this.
2: Wait,
3: I don't even know how that works.
5: So if you get it wrong, you get minus 1,000. But since you're in the negative...
3: I mean, I don't even care about the points. I just like the questions. So I'll do 1,000.
5: All right. What are the only two nations to win back-to-back World Cups? There's been two.
3: Ooh, because are you talking men's World Cup?
5: Men's, yes. I should have specified. Yeah. But for the men's World Cup, there's only been two nations to do back-to-back wins.
3: Brazil?
5: Brazil is one of them, and we have one other.
0: Was it...
3: I have to?
5: Yeah, you're right.
0: Double, so I feel like I might
5: can do it. Do you have any idea?
3: No, I do. I'm going through the years in my head because I know them.
5: I can only say my only hint could be you have to think of World Cup winners where they have more than one win, but it's only England who has one win. So I will rule out them for you. But do you have any idea?
3: No, yes. Just give me one sec.
5: I'm just going to keep talking just because we can't just go quiet. Mm-hmm. But,
7: well, of course.
5: I mean, I would say
0: Henry and I have the same idea.
2: Did she phone a friend?
3: Between two.
5: Can I hear the guesses?
3: Argentina and France.
5: Do you want to guess either of them or no? It's up to you.
2: I was thinking Germany.
0: Yeah, me too.
3: Oh, it is Germany.
5: It's not
3: Germany. No, it's Argentina. It's Argentina.
5: It's neither. It's Italy.
2: Oh, my gosh.
5: Cups.
2: Those 2000. That 2000.
0: This is so embarrassing.
5: Yeah. Back down to the red
0: As somebody named with a last name Leonardi, that was so embarrassing for me.
5: I was hoping someone would get that, but I know this for a fact. I think it's their wins in, I think, 1938 and then 1940.
3: I know all the wins. Like, I know how many winners there are. I know how many they each won. I just don't know.
5: I know. It was a hard question. That's why I made the daily double. We have 5 questions left. Maggie, you still have the board right now.
3: Sports poopery 100.
5: For 100 points, what team famously came back from a score deficit of 28-3?
3: Patriots.
5: Okay. If you didn't get that, I think we would have heard so much stuff. Maggie, the board's still yours. We have 4 questions left right now.
3: What questions do we have left?
5: Historic transfers for 1 and 5, rules of the game for 1 and 3.
3: Historic transfers 5.
0: Oh.
5: For 500 points. In June of 2004, the Lakers lost to the Pistons, and a month later, the dynamic pairing of Kobe Bryant and this player was over when he left for the Miami Heat.
3: Shaquille
5: O'Neal. It is Shaquille O'Neal. Maggie went to that one first. So she's at minus 500, and it was Shaquille O'Neal when he went to the Miami Heat. Maggie, you're technically on a good streak right now. You still have control of the board. You can get out of the negative right before we close it.
3: So
5: we have three left. Historic transfers for one, rules of the game for one and three.
3: All right, historic transfers one.
5: For 100 points, this superstar just went from coast to coast, from west coast to east, going from L.A. to Philadelphia.
0: LeBron.
5: That's 100 points for you right there,
0: duh.
5: Emma.
0: Duh. That's my Bron. Duh. Duh. All right,
5: we have 100, we have 100 and 300 left for rules of the game. Emma, what do you want to pick?
0: Let's do rules of the game. You said 100 and 300?
5: Yep, for 1 and 3.
0: Let's do 1.
5: For 100 points, what is the term used for when a player illegally stops an eligible receiver or defender from trying to catch a forward pass?
2: Pass interference.
5: That's 100 points to you, Henry. So, and it's the general term, so it's not offensive or defensive, normal pass interference. We have one question left. Rules of the game for 300 points, then we go to Final Jeopardy. This term is used for when one team has more players on the ice than another.
0: Oh my god, oh my god, oh my god.
3: Power play.
0: No, oh, no.
5: It is a power play.
3: Yeah.
0: Wait. Oh.
5: That's what a power play
0: I thought,
5: is.
0: I thought you meant like illegally yeah, has more players.
5: No. Okay. Maybe that's
3: no
5: my
3: power.
5: Answer.
3: No, that
5: I
3: was,
5: didn't say illegally. I just said for when.
3: Yeah.
5: When
0: oh.
5: More, so.
0: Just I thought you were saying
3: sport.
0: Illegally.
3: Yeah.
0: Like,
3: no, but that
0: like
3: would be illegal.
0: If you have
3: that
0: a, if illegal. You have an accidental. Yeah.
5: But for it's a power. Because
3: it was also 100. Yeah. You have to
0: no, you're so right. You're so right.
3: For 100 point, it wouldn't be illegal.
5: So I need you guys to quickly text me your wagers for Final Jeopardy. How it goes, I can say the category first. The category for our Final Jeopardy question is
0: wait,
5: sports geography.
0: How do you do the? How do you do the wager?
5: So you can wager however many points you have, but for Maggie, you are in the negative, so you can wager up to 1,000. But so I'll say your guys' scores. Emma, you're at 500. Henry, you're at 1,600. Maggie, you're at negative 200.
3: Do I have to text you privately?
5: Preferably just because that's like
3: yeah.
5: You're not supposed to know each other's.
0: Okay.
2: Are you the 516 number?
5: Yes.
2: Sorry.
3: Wow.
5: You don't have a contact for me. That's totally okay.
0: That's actually so embarrassing that I literally thought, I don't know, I made it up in my head, I guess, that you said illegal.
3: You, just you like, also have to think about, is it a 500 or a 100
0: yeah,
3: question?
0: It's, yeah.
3: If it was a 500 question, you'd be right. But
0: to be honest, I didn't even remember what like what 100 amount we were talking about.
3: That's why I got
5: but, so I have Maggie's wager. I need Henry. I just got Henry's and now.
0: It's something.
5: Okay, perfect. So our question is, and I asked this back here. No one got it but me, not to flex, but I made the question and I got it right before I Googled it. What is the largest state in the U.S. by population to not have a major men's sports team? And just write down the question, and then you're going to show me your phone after. Or you can just say it, but just write down the question in your phone so I know you didn't like, just say it.
0: Wait.
3: To not have any?
5: To not have any. A major men's sports team, largest by population. So not by size or area, by population.
0: Wait, and we're doing the question is like what is
5: you,
0: am I losing?
5: You just write down the answer. But just write it onto like your phone or something, and then.
0: Okay, hold on.
5: Just so I can see, like, no one says, oh, I did think of that.
0: Or, and you said state.
5: Yeah, the largest state in the U.S. So I'll say the question one more time, and then we're going to go right into it. What is the largest state in the U.S. by population to not have a major men's sports team? So how Jeopardy works is the person with the... Or actually, text me your answer now, because I see you guys typing. It makes more sense to do that. Text me your answer now, and then you're going to say it when I call on you. But I'm going to start with Maggie, because we start with the person with the least amount of points.
0: I'm still...
2: Oh my god, I hate my answer.
0: So, I'm still going through the states. Hold on.
5: I'm not trying to rush you. We have to end it.
0: I know.
5: So.
0: And you said largest population, not largest like geographically.
5: Yes, by population. So just the number of people who have legal residence in the state.
0: Oh my god, this is so hard.
5: It is a hard question. I mean, I do think of...
2: Right, we do have to wrap
0: soon, okay,
2: so.
0: I hate my answer, but...
3: I hate mine, too, because I also
5: one.
3: Don't know for sure that they
5: We're
3: don't have a men's sports team, so I might sound really stupid.
5: Say your guess.
3: Alabama?
5: So it is not Alabama.
3: Do they have a...
5: They don't have a major men's sports team, but it's not
3: I'll take
5: population.
3: That. I'll take that.
5: I don't know where
3: I
5: that
3: was
5: ranks.
3: Like, they're going to have like a team, and I'm stupid
5: but,
3: that the city's in that state.
5: So then, Henry, do you want to say your
2: I said Nevada.
5: It's not Nevada. I know they have a hockey team.
3: Yeah.
5: I do know that, so that's
3: they
5: minus.
3: They also have the Raiders.
5: Oh, they do.
2: They do have Raiders now.
5: Emma, do you want to say you're a guess now?
0: Yeah, I don't think it's right, but I guess Georgia.
3: Atlanta Falcons.
0: Yeah, I know.
3: All right, so I was the only one that actually the state had no men's sports teams.
5: They don't have a men's sports team.
0: I was trying to go through the states starting in Florida and the first one that I just couldn't.
2: Alabama.
5: I'll say this. Henry did win by points, but do you guys want to take one final guess before we
0: No, we can do this.
2: Virginia.
5: It is Virginia. Oh, the population of 8.8 million.
0: Wait, I knew that.
5: Yeah, because D.C. is a district, not a state. So
0: that's because everybody in Virginia is
3: you
0: a fan of D.C. sports.
3: You always think that you think that D.C.
5: But so with second place, I don't know, third, but I did Google at least the top two. Second would be South Carolina. But
2: okay.
0: I was going to say South Carolina, but then I didn't know if it counted because Carolina Hurricanes are technically both.
3: True. Yeah, but they're in North Carolina. Yeah,
0: they are in North Carolina.
5: It's in North Carolina. But our winner of our first ever FUV Jeopardy is Henry.
0: Wow.
5: Which can't do the math that fast.
2: Did I get a trophy?
5: You know what? Next time we do a second edition, we'll have a trophy, and then you're the one who has to present it next time because you're you're the reigning carrier of it. But that
0: I
5: was
0: love
5: FUV
0: that.
5: Jeopardy, guys.
3: Okay. Yeah, where's the mock cup?
2: Yeah, right. Where's the mock cup?
3: Does Griffin or Brendan still have that?
2: Maybe the mock cup is the friends we made while doing mocks.
3: No, it exists.
0: Yeah.
3: It's me and Sam's, by the way.
0: All right. Well, that'll wrap up today's episode. You know, we appreciate everyone who stuck around for this episode. We had, you know, behind the boards, we had Sam Giangrande. We also had Kurt Sipple helping us out. We had, obviously, Maggie Danahy, Henry Wolf here with me. I've been Emily Inardi. Special thanks to our sports manager, Tucker Austin, our sports director, Bobby Chaffardini, and One-on-One is a production of WFUV Sports.

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Lake Street Dive, I want you back. 90.7 WFUV. It's Emma Fee back in the hosting seat with you this Sunday morning. Hope you're having a great weekend so far. Labor Day tomorrow. Sundays feel a little more fun, relaxed when you've got Monday off. 3-day weekend for many. Got new music to bring you from the West Coast now. Compton, California's Steve Lacy with the title track from his new album, Oh Yeah.

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You might have guessed from the band's name, Michigander, that they're from Michigan, Kalamazoo to be precise. They'll be in Brooklyn in November 11th, playing Music Hall of Williamsburg, and they've got a new album out, Over Before You Know It. 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

is the season to be playing more and more Echo and the Bunnymen than usual. 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It's Emma P bringing you one from Monrovia, which I love, from his album Bloodline out at the start of this year. This one's called Field Song.

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It's Emma P. It's Sunday, September 6th. Got a new song for you now from the Womack Sisters.

0: Now, every time I hear that song, I'm transported to 2008 when it first came out, and I played it over and over and over again on my iPod Nano. 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

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This is Emma P., your host this Sunday morning. You've got a lot of opportunities to see Olivia Rodrigo at the start of next year. She's playing a 10-show residency at Barclays Center in February, starting the 11th, concluding the 28th. Here's a new song of hers now called Serena Joy.

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1: 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I love Prince. 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And I think his singing kind of bled into mine. But obviously it's funny because I sing very differently to him, because I make a very different kind of music to him. But he was a big one.
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That's new from Sierra Ferrell, Trying to Love You, WFUV 90.7. It's Emma P. It's Sunday, September 6th. We've got just a bit of time left before Thousand Welcomes kicks on at 8 o'clock. Kathleen, stay tuned. Right now, I want to keep it close to home with Brooklyn's own Big Thief, UFOF.

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It's Emma P. thanking you so much for getting this Sunday morning started with me. Gotta head on out, but I'll be back here in the hosting seat tomorrow evening, Mondays 6 to 10 p.m. Stay tuned for 1,000 Welcomes at 8 o'clock. I'll leave you now with Johanna Samuels and a new song called Circles on FUV.

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2: Good morning. Thanks for tuning in to 1,000 Welcomes. Kathleen Biggins here with you on this Irish Sunday with lots of music to get to. 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We're going to start off the morning right now with Dervish, coming from their album At the End of the Day. This is Pat Tabiad on 1,000 Welcomes.

From back west, that was A March and Reel when Dermot met Maud, coming from their album The Long Walk. We heard from Railta before that with The Girl of the House, Tom Busby's The Bashful Maid, and The Flitch of Bacon, a set of jigs. Dessie Wilkinson gave us Tyrone's March and Lockell's March. And we started off with Dervish and Pata Biag. Here for you on 1,000 Welcomes at Listener Supported, 90.7 FM and WFUV.org. Kathleen Biggins with you this morning. And yeah, it is the first week of September, the first full week, I guess we should say, of September. You know, summer is winding down, and for some, it's already over. Vacations are over. Kids are either back at school or heading back to school this coming week. And tomorrow is Labor Day. In honor of that, right now, we have got Nuala Kennedy from her album Noble Stranger. This is My Bonnie Laboring Boy on 1,000 Welcomes.

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That's a set of jigs from Donald Clancy on guitar, Garrett Barry's and the Humors of Trim, coming from Donald's album Close to Home. We heard Seamus Egan before that and Tornasol from Early Bright, and Niall Vallely, Queeving Vallely, and Paul Meehan gave us Tiernan and Stephanie's from their album Willa. And we started off with Nuala Kennedy and My Bonnie Laboring Boy. Here on 1,000 Welcomes at listener-supported 90.7 FM and WFUV.org. We've got some tunes coming up from Sharon Shannon and a song from Kathy Ryan on the way. Right now we go to Dolores Keene from her album Night Owl. This is about another laborer, somebody who makes his trade in printing notes. He's a moneymaker, I guess, in a way. Except he uses his superpowers for evil. This is The Forger's Farewell on 1,000 Welcomes.

0: Kathy Ryan on A Thousand Welcomes with Orohendana Doita. That's from her album Through Wind and Rain. We heard a set of jigs from Andy Laney on A Thousand Welcomes from the new Blackthorn Stick. Sharon Shannon gave us the Salamanca set featuring Donal Lunny. And Dolores Kane started things off with The Forger's Farewell. 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

That's the alt on A Thousand Welcomes with Going for a Soldier Jenny, followed by The Real, The Chandelier. That comes from their self-titled release. We heard a set of jigs from Patty Canny before that on fiddle, The New House and The Robin's Nest. Harry Bradley gave us Seamus Quinn's and Peter Parsons from Bad Turns and Horseshoe Bends. And we started off with Buttons and Bows and In a Sheer. Here on A Thousand Welcomes at Listener Supported, 90.7 FM and WFUV.org. We'll hear a song from Andy Irvine and Paul Brady coming up, as well as some tunes from Billy McCumisky. Right now, here's a tune from Shannon Heaton about the hardest working woman of them all. It's the Irish Washerwoman, you know it. This comes from Shannon's recording, The Blue Dress, on A Thousand Welcomes.

A couple of waltzes from Brian Conway on fiddle and Brendan Dolan on piano. From Brian's album Wallace Avenue, that was Ned of the Hill and The Diamond. We heard from Billy McCumiskey before that from Outside the Box. That was Keogh's and Maggie Lynn's A Set of Reels. Andy Irvine and Paul Brady, specifically Paul Brady, singing Loch Erin Shore, coming from Andy Irvine and Paul Brady's self-titled release. And we started off with Shannon Heaton with a set of tunes from her that included The Irish Washerwoman. That was the last in the line of jigs there. You recognized it. I know you did. Kathleen Biggins with you on 1,000 welcomes. Thanks a lot for tuning in, and you can listen to us here at 90.7 FM on the radio, on the web at WFUV.org, download our app, or ask your smart speaker to play WFUV. We'll hear a song coming up from Andy M. Stewart and Manus Lunny, and also some tunes from Cahill McConnell. Right now, this is David Munnelly with a set called Nothing Better to Do on 1,000 Welcomes.

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After all these comely maidens with whom I did parade, I must often took me chances with the darlin's Lego maid. Derry-on, derry-dandy, derry-dandy, derry-dandy, derry-dandy, derry-dandy, derry-dandy, derry-dandy, derry-dandy, derry-dandy, derry-dandy, derry-dandy, derry-dandy, derry-dandy, derry-dandy, 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

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The merry maids of Mitchell's town are missing from the floor. They'll be in the new mown meadows with the books of Ormore. Lord MacDonald and Lord Gordon swing the lasses from Fomoy, Butcher Drowsy Maggie told me that they were the soldier's joy. Aye, he met with Tim Maloney, he was feeling mighty proud, as the Heeland on the Highland,

0: He met the jolly tinker, he was singing like a thrush, and the lark was in the morning, and the bird was in the bush. After all my great adventures with these maidens great and small, I settled down and married to the girl from Donegal.
1: Little,

Cherish the Ladies on 1,000 Welcomes with the Murphy Boys and Planksty Johnston coming from Heart of the Home. We heard from Cahill McConnell before that with A Hurricane of Reels. Andy M. Stewart and Manus Lunny sang for us The Hawks of Cromdale. And we started off with David Munnelly in a set called Nothing Better to Do. 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We'll hear some tunes coming up from Mick Maloney, but right now we've got the Murphy Beds continuing on with our celebration of Labor Day. This is the Navvy Boy, the Navvy being an itinerant worker. 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

0: Eileen Ivers with Gratitude on 1,000 Welcomes from Scatter the Light. We heard from Pioga before that with Boxy Set. That's from A Lovely Madness. Mick Maloney gave us a set of reels from Strings Attached. And we started off with the Murphy Beds. Eamon O'Leary and Jefferson Hamer and Navi Boy. 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
0: You are listening to 1,000 Welcomes. Kathleen Biggins with you on this Irish Sunday. Thanks so much for tuning in. Right after this show is a mass from Fordham University Church, and that will be followed by Kill Mungel, the Music of the Irish. Tomorrow is Labor Day, and we are celebrating with songs of workers and work and the like, and you can't get through a Labor Day without this one here. This is Christy Moore from On the Road singing Don't Forget Your Shovel on 1,000 Welcomes.
2: Don't forget your shovel if you want to go to work. Don't forget your shovel if you want to go to work. Don't forget your shovel if you want to go to work. Or you'll end up where you came from like the rest of us. You'll be down there in Chuck Finney's clapping out of time. Here we go. Doodle doodle doodle doodle doodle doodle doodle doodle doodle doodle doodle doodle doodle doodle doodle doodle doodle. We want to go to heaven, but we're always digging holes. 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There's one thing you could say, we know where we are going.

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Go on. Don't forget to shovel if you want to go to work. Hey! Don't forget to shovel if you want to go to work. Now you're out. Go on. Don't forget to shovel if you want to go to work. You didn't debris you came from like the rest of us. And fair play to Daniel O'Donnell after getting an MBA. Fair play to Daniel O'Donnell after getting an MBA. Fair play to Daniel O'Donnell after getting an MBA. Oh, there's nothing for Declan, no for Jimmy or for me. We were all up there though, me and the two boys, up in Oris and Oaktharon. The day they were giving out the MBEs and the OBEs, we was the cabaret. There were all the super paddies and brighties and Michaels and Marys were waiting for the Chinook to come in from Aldershot. Oh, here she comes, Dick. Big she is, huh? And Prince Charles at the wheel. Charlie, see if you can land her on the hedge. Perfect landing. But down the ladder he came with his little bag of MBEs, little bag of OBEs, and they're all waiting there to do some serious brown nosing. Gloria Honeyfortin, yeah, Bourne Bridges, Sir Anthony AJF O'Reilly, and I was nearly going to say Dennis O'Brien, but you can't mention him. And then she appeared at the, top of the ladder. Oh, but yes, will you look at that? Here she comes. What's her name? Camilla. Deccan never forgets Camilla. It all goes back to the Glastonbury, 1978, the acoustic tent. Decky and Camilla and me and Jimmy. 14 flagons of cider. One thing led to another, and Dickie says, I think we better get out of here quick. I don't like the way them MI6 fellas is looking over here. So we backed the highest into the stage, and we loaded the gear into the back pronto and out to Chapel Lizard Gate. And where we go? And we go as far as Neas. And then we went to Kildare, down into Monster Evan, and on into Port Leash. Will we go left or right here? I think we'll go straight on through Ross Gray and in through Neen. And sure, I think we'll go to Whole Hog now. We'll go down to Limerick. Oh! We went, we got there and we went, he is right,

That's John Whelan on A Thousand Welcomes and Dancing to a Lot of Time. That's from Celtic Reflections. We heard Mick McCauley singing Adieu, Sweet Lovely Nancy before that from Serenade. Michael McGoldrick gave us a Jolly Tinker from Wired. And we started the set off there with Christy Moore and Don't Forget Your Shovel. That comes from his recording On the Road. All here on A Thousand Welcomes at Listener Supported, 90.7 FM and WFUV.org. We'll hear from Joe Burke, Andy McGann, and Felix Dolan in just a little bit. Right now, this is Old Blind Dogs with Is There for Honest Poverty on A Thousand Welcomes.

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Rolling glory on the ocean. And down among the captains in their green skin shoes, I sought for you, oh brother, and got but little news.

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0: Solace on a Thousand Welcomes with Tom Sullivan's Mix Polka and the Newmarket Polka. That comes from Waiting for an Echo. We heard The Ballad of Obruder and Out on the Ocean from Dan Milner. That's from Irish Pirate Ballads and Other Songs of the Sea. Joe Burke, Andy McGann, and Felix Dolan, or more specifically, Andy McGann on fiddle, gave us an air and set dance, The Blackbird. That's from A Tribute to Michael Coleman. And we started off with Old Blind Dogs from Fit. That was Is There for Honest Poverty. Here on A Thousand Welcomes at Listener Supported, 90.7 FM and WFUV.org. We've got some things to get to as far as announcements. The season is starting again. Now that we're in September, the next Dumont Kelly will be held today, beginning at 3 o'clock at the Bergen Irish Cultural Center, 41 Omaha Street in Dumont, New Jersey. Music by John and Donna Kennedy and Linda Hickman. For more info, call 201-385-9277. And next up at the Blarney Star on September 11th, Will Woodson and Caitlin Finley will be there. Will on the Elam pipes and flute, Caitlin on the fiddle. The Blarney Star Concert Series is located at the New York Irish Center, 1040 Jackson Avenue in Long Island City, Queens. Doors are at 7 p.m., and for more info, you can go to blarneystar.com. And the next session at the Irish American Association of Northwest Jersey will be with Doug Barr on the concertina. It starts at 8 p.m. There'll be a kids' session at 7 p.m. This will be located at their center at 352 Richard Mine Road in Rockaway Township. For more information, you can go to iaanwj.com. And that is all we've got for you right now in terms of our announcements. Let's get right back to the music right now with Susan McKeown and Anian Dove on A Thousand Welcomes.
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3: That was Alton and Fare Thee Well, A Store. On a thousand welcomes coming from The Gap of Dreams. And here's a Labor Day song, if there ever was one. This is Robbie O'Connell singing Dear Boss on a thousand welcomes.
4: Dear boss, I write this note to you to tell you of my plight. And at the time of writing, I am not a pretty sight. Me body is all black and blue and me face a deadly grey. And I hope you'll understand why Paddy's not at work today. I was working on the 14th floor, some bricks I had to clear, and throwing them down from such a height was not a good idea. The foreman wasn't very pleased, he being an awful sod, and he said I'd have to take them down the ladder in me hand. Now shifting all those bricks by hand, it seemed so awful slow, so I hoisted up a barrel and secured a rope below. But in my haste to do the job, I was too blind to see that a barrel full of building bricks was heavier than me. Now when I came down, I cut the rope and the barrel fell like lead.

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I still clung on, though numbed and shocked, from the saw mighty blow. And the barrel spilled out half the bricks, 14 floors below. Now when

0: I headed for the ground, and I fell among the broken bricks that were all scattered around. As I lay there moaning on the floor, sure I thought I'd passed the worst. And the barrel struck the pulley wheel, and didn't the bottom burst? A shower of bricks came down on me, sure I hadn't got a hope. And as I was losing consciousness, I let go the bloody rope. Now the barrel, it being heavier, it started down once more, and it landed right across me as I lay there on the floor. I broke 3 ribs and my left arm, and I can only say that I hope you'll understand why Paddy's not at work today.
1: That's Robbie O'Connell and Dear Boss. And that's all we've got time for on 1,000 Welcomes. I want to thank you all for tuning in and invite you to stay around for the Mass, which comes up next from Fordham University Church. That's followed by Kyln Na Gael, the Music of the Irish. This is Kathleen Biggins. Have a great rest of your Irish Sunday, a wonderful Labor Day, and a shout out to all the people who are working on Labor Days, from the cops, the firemen, the nurses, the doctors, the radio people, all of you. We're thinking of you, and thank you all for working while the rest of us take the day off. We're going to leave you right now with some tunes from John Doyle and Michael McGoldrick from their self-titled release. This is Old Rafferty's Apple, Paddy's Old Bike, and Crawford Shuffle. On 1,000 Welcomes, have a good one.

Hello from Fordham University. You are listening to WFUV New York, and we welcome you to the Catholic Mass from the Fordham University Church. The main celebrant today is Father Francis McAloon, who's Associate Professor of Christian Spirituality. And I'm Bob White, inviting you to join us for today's Mass.

Good morning. Welcome to Mass in the Fordham University Church. Today is the 23rd Sunday of Ordinary Time. Our presider this morning is Father Francis McAloon of the Society of Jesus. Please stand and join in singing our opening hymn.

0: In the name of the Father, and of the Son, and of the Holy Spirit. Amen. The peace of our Lord be with you all. Welcome to church on this Labor Day weekend. We come not only to celebrate our laborers, women and men who, in all states of life, work for the kingdom of God in their own private situations, but also for all of us who labor for that same kingdom through our faith, through our love, and through justice. As we begin our prayer, let us be mindful that our God is a forgiving God, and we place ourselves in God's merciful presence. Lord, you came that we may have the fullness of life. Lord, have mercy.
1: Lord, have mercy.
0: Christ, you feed us with your body and blood. Christ, have mercy.
1: Christ, have mercy.
0: Lord, you give us life eternal. Lord, have mercy.
1: Lord, have mercy.
0: May Almighty God have mercy on us, forgive us our sins, and bring us to life everlasting.

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Through our Lord Jesus Christ, your Son, who lives and reigns with you in the unity of the Holy Spirit, God, forever and ever. Amen. Amen.

0: A reading from the book of the prophet Ezekiel. Thus says the Lord, "You, son of man, I have appointed watchmen for the house of Israel. When you hear me say anything, you shall warn them for me. If I tell the wicked, 'O wicked one, you shall surely die,' and you do not speak out to dissuade the wicked from his way, the wicked shall die for his guilt, but I will hold you responsible for his death. But if you warn the wicked, trying to turn him from his way, and he refuses to turn from his way, he shall die for his guilt, but you shall save yourself." The word of the Lord.
1: Thanks.

A reading from a letter of St. Paul to the Romans. Brothers and sisters, owe nothing to anyone except to love one another, for the one who loves another has fulfilled the law. The commandments, you shall not commit adultery, you shall not kill, you shall not steal, you shall not covet, and whatever other commandment there may be, are summed up in this saying, namely, you shall love your neighbor as yourself. Love does no evil to the neighbor. Hence, love is the fulfillment of the law. The word of the Lord.

0: The Lord be with you.
1: And
0: a reading from the Holy Gospel according to Matthew. Jesus said to his disciples, "If your brother sins against you, go and tell him his fault between you and him alone. If he listens to you, you have won over your brother. If he does not listen, take one or two others along with you, so that every fact may be established on the testimony of the two or three witnesses. If he refuses to listen to them, tell the church. If he refuses to listen even to the church, then treat him as you would a Gentile or a tax collector. Amen, I say to you, whatever you bind on earth shall be bound in heaven, and whatever you loose on earth shall be loosed in heaven. Again, amen, I say to you, if two of you agree on earth about anything for which they are to pray, it shall be granted to them by my heavenly Father. For where two or three are gathered together in my name, there am I in the midst of them." The Gospel of the Lord.

0: Sometimes it rejects to accept my fingerprint, but it did finally. So each of today's readings teach us something essential about those moments when something difficult needs to be said. In our first reading, Ezekiel reminds us that we have a responsibility to speak. Silence is not always charity. Sometimes love requires us to name what is wrong. In other words, speak up. In the gospel, Jesus tells us where to begin. Go and tell them their faults between you and them alone. The purpose is not humiliation, punishment, or victory. It is reconciliation, to restore a relationship. If the first conversation fails, Jesus tells us, return with one or two others, not to gain allies, but to serve the truth and the possibility of reconciliation. In other words, first alone, and then, if necessary, with others, speak directly. And Paul, in our second reading, tells us how we must speak. Love does no evil to the neighbor. Even a necessary correction must be governed by love. In other words, speak lovingly. Yet knowing these teachings does not guarantee that we will apply them well in every circumstance, because we must also discern what is motivating our desire to speak. To speak up, to speak directly, and to speak lovingly. What is motivating us? To borrow from traditional language about good and evil, we ask, is this a good spirit leading me towards speaking the truth with humility and freedom? Or is this an evil spirit using our hurt, our fear, even our desire to do good, to lead us toward resentment, self-righteousness, or control? Simply stated, not only are we being taught today to speak up, speak directly, and speak lovingly, we do so with a discerning heart, asking what motivates our speaking, a spirit of goodness or a spirit of evil, speaking out in love, not from fear or hurt. I'd like to offer three short narratives putting into practice these instructions that we have received. And these are all made up, but grounded in lived experience, and the names are made up. So, Miguel and Joe are college students together. Catherine and Elena are work companions, and Ava is caring for her aging father. Each shows us how the call to speak truthfully and lovingly can unfold very differently depending upon the spirit we are following. So, let us look at the first instance. Miguel, a college student, was hurt during a private conversation with his good friend Joe. What Joe said to him was, "Sometimes I'm not sure you're really listening. You seem more interested in giving answers than in really listening." Now, Miguel leaves the uncomfortable exchange with Joe, feeling misunderstood and, perhaps more importantly, judged. But instead of directly speaking with his friend Joe, Miguel began sharing the conversation with other friends. Though he claimed he was only trying to understand what had happened between Joe and him, each retelling became ever more satisfying. Soon he was gathering allies and damaging Joe's reputation. Here, I claim, is an example of the evil spirit leading Miguel toward resentment, gossip, and self-justification. But eventually, if he listens, a good spirit will awaken his conscience. Miguel can realize that talking about Joe could never replace talking honestly with Joe. So he went to Joe and apologized for involving other people and told him how deeply the original comment had hurt. Their friendship was not immediately repaired, but at last they were speaking to one another rather than about one another. With proper discernment, Miguel learns to speak up, not about. A second scenario involving Catherine and Elena, two colleagues at work. Catherine heard that Elena had falsely told someone that she, Catherine, had made a cruel remark about her. Hurt and angry, Catherine's first impulse was to discuss Elena's behavior with other co-workers and confront her defensively. But instead, Catherine waited. She prayed and allowed her anger to settle. In other words, Catherine did some discerning. Only then did she speak with Elena privately, explained what she had heard, listened to Elena's response, and left room for reconciliation. Here we see the wisdom of a good spirit. It did not lead Catherine away from a difficult conversation, but toward it, with patience, humility, and freedom. Elena admitted that she had repeated something without first checking whether it was true, and apologized. Now, the hurt did not disappear, but Catherine's approach made it possible for trust to begin again in their relationship. So she followed Jesus' practical path. Approach the person privately, not to win or punish or humiliate, but to restore relationship. With a discerning heart, Catherine spoke directly with Elena, following the guidance of a good spirit. A third and final scenario involves Ava and her aging father, James. James had lived in the same home for 50 years. Ava was raised in that home. And after her mother's death, she assumed responsibility for looking after her dad. But declining health made it increasingly difficult for her dad to manage alone. Ava sincerely feared for his safety, and believed he should move into a highly regarded assisting living community. Any of us of a certain age have more than likely confronted a similar scenario. She wanted him to accept her recommendation immediately. Ava told herself that she needed to speak with truth in love. When she rehearsed the conversation in her own mind, she imagined her father admitting that she was right and agreeing to her plan. Well, of course, that didn't happen. It rarely does. Though she spoke gently, beneath her words was a growing desire to control the outcome. Here, an evil spirit appeared under the guise of goodness. Genuine concern had gradually become impatience and control, producing agitation, hardness, and distance. Ava eventually realized her initial good intention had warped. Not because she was a loving, caring daughter, she was. Rather, because when she eventually approached her dad, she wasn't listening to him. She was convinced she knew what was best for her father and wasn't listening to his objections, but simply dismissing them. Once she realized this, she asked what frightened James most about leaving home and what help he might accept. And so it is that together they began considering possibilities. The problems remained, but Ava was no longer trying to win. She was trying to love. In simple terms, she spoke lovingly, listening and learning, not simply directing. Taken together, the readings offer us three clear scriptural lessons. From Ezekiel, we learned that love accepts responsibility. When someone has caused harm, we may be called to speak rather than to remain silent, and resentful. Miguel learned that talking about Joe could never replace talking honestly with Joe. From Jesus, we learn that love speaks directly and seeks reconciliation. We approach the person privately, not to win or punish or humiliate, but to restore a relationship. Catherine learned that approaching Elena with patience and humility made room for truth and healing. And we learn from St. Paul that love does no harm to the neighbor. Even truthful words cease to be loving when fear, resentment, or the desire to control governs them. Ava learned that loving her father meant listening to his fears, not simply compelling him to accept her solution. So it is that in sum, today's readings tell us to accept responsibility, speak directly, and do no harm. Discernment helps us recognize what spirit is active in our hearts and minds whenever we confront such situations, difficult as they are. Before we speak, let us ask this question. Am I trying to win, or am I making room for love to restore what has been wounded? In other words, we follow the directions of Ezekiel, Jesus, and St. Paul to speak up, speak directly, and speak with love.
1: The homily has been delivered by Father Francis McAloon.

0: Church, let us join our voices with those of our ancestors in faith as we proclaim what it is we believe. I believe in one God, the Father Almighty, maker of heaven and earth, of all things visible and invisible. I believe in one Lord Jesus Christ, the only begotten Son of God, born of the Father before our ages, God from God, light from light, true God from true God, begotten, not made, consubstantial with the Father. Through him all things were made. For us and for our salvation, he came down from heaven, and by the Holy Spirit was incarnate to the Virgin Mary and became man. For our sake he was crucified under Pontius Pilate. He suffered death and was buried. He rose again on the third day in accordance with the Scriptures. He ascended into heaven and is seated at the right hand of the Father. He will come again in glory to judge the living and the dead, and his kingdom will have no end. I believe in the Holy Spirit, the Lord, the giver of life, who proceeds from the Father and the Son, who with the Father and the Son is adored and glorified, who has spoken through the prophets. I believe in one holy Catholic and Apostolic Church. I confess one baptism for the forgiveness of sins, and I look forward to the resurrection of the dead and the life of the world to come. Amen. Dear sisters and brothers, our Lord is our shepherd who guides us with love and has triumphed over temptation. God now calls us to bow down in worship, trusting in Jesus' greatest commandment of love. Let us enter the Lord's presence with thanksgiving as we offer our petitions.
1: For all members of the Fordham community, that in the spirit of the recent Mass of the Holy Spirit, they may be constantly reminded of the gifts they have received and strengthened to courageously carry out their mission. We pray to the Lord.
0: Lord, hear our prayer.
1: For all Christians and the members of this faith community, that we may never harden our hearts when we hear God's voice. May we fulfill the commandments of love, serve as instruments of God's justice on earth, and always recognize Jesus present in our midst. We pray to the Lord.
0: Lord, hear our prayer.
1: For the leaders of nations engaged in war and conflict, that they may experience a change of heart and embrace God's greatest commandment of love, so that all nations may attain lasting peace and joyfully sing psalms to our God. We pray to the Lord.
0: Lord, hear our prayer.
1: For the sick, the poor, and all who suffer, especially those facing mental health challenges, those recovering from the devastating floods in Nepal, and those currently bracing for the approaching Hurricane Lowell in Hawaii. May they know that our Good Shepherd walks beside them in their darkest hours. We pray to the Lord.
0: Lord, hear our prayer.
1: For all our deceased brothers and sisters, may those who died in faith now receive the fullness of eternal life in the heavenly kingdom. We pray to the Lord.
0: Lord, hear our prayer.
1: For all the intentions we offer now in the silence of our hearts. We pray to the Lord.
0: Lord, hear our prayer. Lord God, our reconciler and the giver of the commandments, look with kindness upon your people. Lead us, your flock, safely to our earthly journey and bring us together into your eternal presence. Amen.
2: Amen.
1: Our alms collection today will support the Hope Line, an organization whose mission is to serve the basic needs and and transform the lives of vulnerable families in the South Bronx with a food pantry, diaper center, and adult education classes. Please pass the baskets to the ministers of hospitality along the center aisle.

Let us pray, my brothers and sisters, that this our offering will be acceptable to Almighty God. Grant, O Lord, we pray, that what we offer in the sight of your majesty may obtain for us the grace of being devoted to you and gain us the prize of everlasting happiness. Through Christ our Lord. The Lord be with you. Lift up your hearts. And let us give thanks to the Lord our God. It is truly right and just, our duty and our salvation, always and everywhere to give you thanks, Lord, Holy Father, Almighty and Eternal God. For in you we live and move and have our being. And while in this body, we not only experience the daily effects of your care, but even now possess the pledge of life eternal. For having received the first fruits of the Spirit, through whom you raised up Jesus from the dead, we hope for an everlasting share in the Paschal mystery. And so, with all the angels, we praise you as in joyful celebration we acclaim.

You are indeed holy, O Lord, the font of all holiness. Make holy, therefore, these gifts, we pray, by sending down your Spirit upon them like the dewfall, so that they may become for us the body and blood of our Lord Jesus Christ. At the time he was betrayed and entered willingly into his passion, he took bread and, giving thanks, broke it. He gave it to his disciples, saying, "Take this, all of you, and eat of it, for this is my body, which is given up for you." In a similar way, when supper was ended, he took the chalice, and once more, giving thanks, gave it to his disciples, saying, "Take this, all of you, and drink from it, for this is the chalice of my blood, the blood of the new and eternal covenant, which will be poured out for you and for many for the forgiveness of sins. Do this in memory of me." The mystery of faith.

Therefore, as we celebrate the memorial of his death and resurrection, we offer you, Lord, the bread of life and the chalice of salvation, giving thanks that you have held us worthy to be in your presence and minister to you. Humbly we pray that, partaking of the body and blood of Christ, we may be gathered into one by the Holy Spirit. Remember, Lord, your church, spread throughout the world, and bring it to the fullness of charity. Together with Leo, our Pope, Ronald, our Bishop, and all who serve your faithful households. Remember also our sisters and brothers who have fallen asleep in the hope of the resurrection, and all who have died in your mercy. Welcome them into the light of your face. Have mercy on all of us, we pray, that with the Blessed Virgin Mary, Mother of God, with the blessed apostles, and all the saints who have pleased you throughout the ages, we may merit to be co-heirs to eternal life and may praise and glorify you through your Son, Jesus Christ. Through him, with him, and in him, O God, Almighty Father, in the unity of the Holy Spirit, all glory and honor is yours forever and ever.

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0: Lord Jesus Christ, who said to your disciples, "Peace I leave you, my peace I give you," look not on our sins, but on the faith of your church, and grant it peace and unity in accordance with your will, who live and reign forever and ever.
1: Amen.
0: The peace of the Lord be with you always.
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0: Let us share a sign of Christ's peace.

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0: Church, let us pray. We have partaken of the gifts of this sacred mystery, humbly imploring, O Lord, that what your Son commanded us to do in memory of him may bring us growth and charity through Christ our Lord. Amen.
1: Hello, everyone. My name is Jack O'Brien. I'm a senior and student director of the Fraternal Society of St. John the Baptist. More on that later after our many announcements today. So there's a home for you in our Catholic community. Find out how and grab a snack after Mass today. Due to the holiday, tomorrow, September 7th, there will be no 12:05 Mass and Reconciliation. They will resume on Tuesday, September 8th. Kick off your school year and connect to the community with a back-to-school service project. 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Want to play an essential and vibrant role at our Masses? 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We have an option for everyone, so please join us today. All are invited to come together on the 25th anniversary of September 11th for a multi-faith prayer of remembrance and hope. Meet on Friday at 12:30 p.m. on the McShane Center lawn and process to the Memorial Garden. This is exciting. Be a part of Fordham's delegation to World Youth Day 2027 in Korea. Join an info session following both Masses next Sunday in the Ignatius Room, the lower level of the University Church. Student-led groups and ministries are meeting this week, including Bible study, rosary, praise and worship, and both the men's and women's spirituality groups. And then finally, I personally come to you with an announcement about the Fraternal Society of St. John the Baptist. This is our Catholic men's group on campus. The Fraternal Society is a group of men who are of prayer, men of service, and men for others. Through formation and the spiritual exercises of St. Ignatius, we strive to live out these goals with the support of our brothers. So I now appeal to all the young men in the congregation. If you desire to grow in faith, if you desire to commit yourself to a cause greater than yourself, and if you desire to do this with a strong brotherhood of Catholic men, we invite you to talk with us after Mass, and we're very excited to do so. We'll be outside and dressed in sport coats, and for all of those announcements, I know it's a lot, but for all of them, I'm happy to talk more and meet you at the back. Thank you, and God bless.
0: I can recommend Jack because when he lived in O'Hare Hall, where I am the faculty in residence, he came to our Tuesday night Mass on a regular basis. So each of the housing communities have weekly Masses, so check them out and attend. The Lord be with you. May Almighty God bless you, Father, Son, and Holy Spirit. Our Mass is ended. Let us go forth to speak lovingly.
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0: Good afternoon and welcome to another edition of Kiel na Gael, the music of the Irish on this Sunday afternoon. I'm producer Tara Cousy here with my co-producer Megan Scully. We hope you're enjoying your Labor Day weekend and we have a great show in store for you. You'll hear music from the High Kings, Andy Irvine, Cherish the Ladies, and many others.
1: We'll also have the news and sports reports from Ireland for you at 2 p.m. and we'll keep you up to date on local Irish events later on in the show with an edition of the community bulletin boards. 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

0: Well, I got married in 1963, and I went to live in, well, that is, my wife and I, she came with me. We went to live in a part of Dublin known as Upper Baggot Street. And there were a lot of queer hawks living there at the time. And some of them went on to be very famous queer hawks, as it happens. One of them being one of Ireland's leading poets, a man called Patrick Kavanagh. Now, I got to know Paddy fairly well due to our comings and goings in the local establishments that sold drink. And one day, Paddy met a late lamented a great friend and colleague of ours, Luke Kelly, the Lord have mercy on him. And he met him in, of all places, he met him in, of all places, a pub. And he said to Luke, he said, "Would you not sing my song, Luke?" And Luke said, "What song is that, Paddy?" And he said, "Raglan Road." And Luke sang probably the definitive version of this song, but we're going to sing it in memory of the late, lamented and loved Luke.
1: I know you're all singing, but I'm going to ask everybody to stand up and join hands together around the room. Everybody together, let's sing.

Thank you. For too long, you see, it was treasonable for the Irish people to sing their own songs, to tell their own story. But it's no treason to sing along with the Wolf Tones here tonight.

0: A lively set of tunes from Tata here on 90.7 FM and WFUV.org. That was Miss Cassidy's, followed by the tune All Around the Rue, and finishing up with the Ballingra Lass. The whole set is on Tata's album Ceoil agus Cuimhne, which translates to music and memory. Before that, we heard from Gaelic Storm with a lighthearted song reflecting on the feeling of homesickness. That was I Miss My Home from the album How Are We Getting Home? And Gaelic Storm has some shows coming up in nearby Connecticut in October. They'll be performing at Sacred Heart Community Theater in Fairfield, Connecticut on Wednesday, October 21st at 7:30 p.m. So if you want to catch them live, you can check out information on that show and others they have coming up at gaelicstorm.com. Earlier on, we heard an explosively fun set of tunes from Natalie McMaster. That was Volcanic Jig from her album Yours Truly. And the Wolftones were before that with their song Give Me Your Hand, set to a tune of the same name, but in Irish, Tuairim Do Lámh, that we often play by Planxty here on Ceoil na Gael. That was off their album At the Very Best Live. And we started the set off with one from the Dubliners. That was The Wild Rover from the album The Dubliners Live.
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0: One of my favorites from Andy Cooney. 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Andy Cooney is performing at Kingston on the Hudson for the Hooli on the Hudson event. That's today, and him and his band will be performing from 2:15 to 4 p.m. So for more information, you can visit andycooney.com. It was Fluke before that with Road to Arogie, a great tune that came off of their Haven album. We heard from the High Kings with the title track from their 2013 album, Friends for Life. It was the Saw Doctors before that with World of Good. I always enjoy hearing that song from them. And Sela started the set off with the energetic song, Nilnala, coming off of the band's 1996 self-titled album. And now I'd like to welcome Joe McCusker onto the show. As I've been mentioning all summer, Joe has been gearing up for his first show as host of Kill McGill, which is just around the corner now. His first show as host is coming up next Sunday, September 13th. So you'll definitely want to make sure to tune in for that. And now I'll turn it over to him to help us announce what we're going to hear today.
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2: 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Thanks for tuning in and being here with us as you enjoy your Labor Day weekend. 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Up next, though, we're going to jump back into the music with one from the Waterboys. 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

0: The Pogues here on 90.7 FM and WFUV.org. That was Thousands Are Sailing from the album If I Should Fall from Grace with God. Before that, we heard a toe-tapping set of tunes that kicked off with a lively fiddle solo. That was the Tannehill Weavers with the Smoky Lum, followed by the tune Maggie's Pancakes, then Dancing Feet, and finishing up with the Mason's Apron. You can find that set on their album Dancing Feet. Earlier on, we heard one of my favorite renditions of Will You Go, Lassie Go, one I remember that I featured on my very first Kilnagale playlist. That was by the McLean Avenue Band and is featured on their album Easy and Free. And if you're looking to check out some great live Irish music in the next week, the McLean Avenue Band will be performing at the Holy Name of Jesus Church in Brooklyn as part of the Great Irish Fair of New York. That's on September 12th. So for more information on that show, you can check out their website, mcleanavenueband.com. We started the set out with the title track from the Waterboys album, Fisherman's Blues.
1: Tara Cousy, Megan Scully, and Joe McCusker here on Kilnagale. We'll be sending it over to Louise Williams and Brendan Teer for our news and sports reports from Ireland in just a little bit at around 2 p.m., so make sure to stick around for that. We're going to head back into the music now with a great song that highlights Oma, the beautiful part of Tyrone that my papa was from. This is Pretty Little Girl from Oma, from Daniel O'Donnell, here on 90.7 FM and WFUV.org.

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0: 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We heard from Foster and Allen with a lovely sentimental song about home, family, and feelings that stay with us even as life changes. That song was My Father's House. It was Andy Irvine before that with When the Boys Are on Parade. I just love the melody of that one. And Daniel O'Donnell started the set off for us with Pretty Little Girl from Oma, a great song that highlights my papa's hometown in County Tyrone.
1: And we're going to keep the music of the Irish going this afternoon with one from the McMorrows. 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

walked quietly through the door. Took the chair up next to mine as the fire gently roared. 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

man in your lifetime. Many friendships end in style. She's the one, the special one, that has touched so deep your heart. 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

0: Alton here on 90.7 FM and WFUV.org with an instrumental set. That was The Tin Key, Sam Kelly's Jig, and The Grave Diggers, a lovely set of jigs. Before that, we heard from Goats Don't Shave with Las Vegas in the Hills of Donegal, a very fun and upbeat song. Before that, we heard a Kilnagale classic. That was Paddy Riley's When New York Was Irish. And starting that set off for us were the McMorrows with Irish Eyes So Blue.
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2: And now it's time for our news report from Ireland with Louise Williams. Hello, Louise.
3: Thanks, Megan, and hi from Dublin. A 12-year-old boy has died following a collision between a train and a car in County Mayo on Thursday night. The boy and a man in his 40s were in a car on a user-operated level crossing at Kilty Bow near Ballyhonus in County Mayo when the collision occurred. The boy was pronounced dead at the scene. The man was taken to hospital by ambulance for treatment. His injuries are described as not life-threatening. The train was travelling from Dublin to Westport, and this was the second collision on this line this week. A train struck a tractor at a level crossing between Port Arlington and Tullamore earlier in the week, with one person taken to hospital for treatment of minor injuries. To news of housing now, and research published this week reveals that house prices in Ireland were around 17% higher than they should be as of quarter three last year. This research was carried out by the Economic and Social Research Institute and found a significant degree of overvaluation in the Irish residential property market. Demand for houses in Ireland is higher than the number of houses being built, with prices significantly higher than people's incomes. Middle income households are the hardest hit in Ireland, as house prices are typically much higher than income levels, and incomes have not kept pace with the rate of increase of house prices. US President Donald Trump will be in Ireland next weekend. The plan is for him to meet President Catherine Connolly at Oras an Uachtaráin after he lands in Dublin early on the morning of Saturday, the 12th of September. In her campaign to become President of Ireland, Catherine Connolly was critical of Trump's administration. She said that the normalisation of war can never be accepted. When asked during her campaign if she would be willing to meet President Trump, she said, "If it's a meet and greet, then I will meet and greet. If the discussion is about genocide, that's a completely different thing," Connolly said. She added that she doubted the issue of genocide would be on the agenda in a meeting with Trump. Now, Phoenix Park is home to the President's House, Oras an Uachtaráin, and the American Ambassador's residence, and the park will be completely closed to the public for 2 days during President Trump's visit. The closure means that members of the public won't be allowed to visit attractions in the park, such as Dublin Zoo, on Friday next week or on Saturday. When Trump's in Dublin, he's also expected to turn the sod at the planned new US Embassy building at the site of the old Jury's Hotel in Dublin. He will also meet Taoiseach Micheál Martin before he leaves on Saturday night for his golf resort in Doonbeg for the Irish Open tournament, and he's expected to leave Ireland on Sunday evening or early on the Monday morning. Protests at Trump's visit are expected in Dublin and Clare. To news of Irish pubs now, and it's not looking good. A new report shows a rapid decline in the number of pubs in Ireland, with one in four closing their doors since 2005. That's 2,205 pubs in total that have closed since 2005. Now, this report was compiled on behalf of the Drinks Industry Group of Ireland, and it shows an average of 110 pubs who close their doors every year over the last 20 years. Last year, across Ireland, 86 pubs closed their doors. That's up from 65 the previous year, but down from 107 pubs which shut up shop in 2023. The Drinks Industry Group of Ireland has called for the government to use the upcoming budget to cut excise on alcohol, which they say is the second highest in the European Union. Donal O'Keefe, who's the secretary of the Drinks Industry Group of Ireland, said there'd been a decimation in the number of pubs operating in the last 20 years. This has been particularly damaging to the social, economic and cultural life of rural Ireland, said Donal O'Keefe. To Portadown now in Northern Ireland, and news that the Orange Order has again applied for permission for its controversial Drum Cree parade in Portadown, 28 years after it was barred from undertaking the parade. The news follows a case before Belfast High Court this summer in which the Orange Order challenged the decision-making process leading to the ban. The parade's commission conceded that the determination had been flawed and the court quashed the order, leading to this application for a parade on Sunday the 27th of September involving 60 members of the Orange Order carrying three banners. There won't be any bands, the march will be silent, and it'll take 15 minutes to pass the most contested part of the route in Portadown. The Drum Cree parades were a flashpoint in Portadown that convulsed Northern Ireland for several years in the mid-90s and led to a number of murders. In other news from Northern Ireland, a new peace index has found that Northern Ireland has made significant progress in reducing violence since 2019, but said the foundations needed to sustain long-term peace are improving much more slowly. The report highlighted that Northern Ireland recorded its lowest levels of violence and fear of violence since 2019. The largest improvement was recorded in homicide, which fell by 47.9%, while paramilitary activity declined by 44.7%. Researchers from Queen's University of Belfast, in partnership with the Institute for Economics and Peace, produced the first Northern Ireland Peace Index. It provided a composite measure of what they describe as negative peace and positive peace. It covers the period between 2019 and 2025. Researchers said negative peace measures the absence of violence and fear of violence, while positive peace captures the attitudes, institutions and structures that create and sustain peaceful societies. Hate crime was the only negative peace indicator to deteriorate during that period. It increased by 21.5%. The research team highlighted a number of areas which need to improve in order to sustain long-term peace, and these include private sector investment for innovation and in order to create high-value jobs, accelerated house building, and improved trust between government and citizens. That's it from me, Louise Williams, in Dublin. I'll be back next week with the latest news and information from Ireland.
2: Thank you, Louise.
4: And it's now time for our sports report from Ireland with Brendan Teer. Hello, Brendan.
5: Thank you, Tara, and you're all very welcome back to Dublin for the sports news. All the big stories of the week on the way as one of the country's greatest sporting heroes hangs up her gloves, the latest from the FAI Cup quarterfinals, and the GAA news from around the country. We start at Croke Park with not a football or a slitter in sight. After a long and glittering career, the undisputed world boxing champion Katie Taylor bowed out last night after a high-profile top-billing fight in front of a full house of 82,000 supporters at Croke Park. It has been a lifelong ambition of the Bray woman to end her career at the iconic venue, and after many false dawns, twilight came on a glorious night in Dublin. Taylor's opponent was Flora Peely, a 29-year-old French fighter who has been unbeaten in her 12 professional contests to date. But last night was all about Taylor. Forget the undercard, forget the opponent. It was a night of celebration for the Bray woman, and it was fitting that she cruised through the 10 rounds without ever leaving her comfort zone. There was a brief moment in round 7 when Peely mounted something of a challenge, but that was as near as she would come, with Taylor winning the contest on a unanimous decision to retain her title and retire as undisputed world champion. And then the party really started, her mother coming into the centre of the ring to congratulate Katie, And a very proud night it was for Bridget Taylor and for the Taylor family. So as one of the greatest ever women in Irish sport retires at 40, she will have time to reflect on her wonderful achievements over the past 25 years. Achievements that include 11 international caps for the Republic of Ireland women's football team before concentrating solely on her boxing career, during which in her amateur days she won world championship 5 times, winning consecutive gold medals, 6 gold medals at the European Championships, and of course that Olympic gold in London in 2012. And as a professional, she is the 8th fighter in the history of the sport to hold all 4 world titles simultaneously. Some record. And she also looks back on a career with 26 wins from 27 professional contests. What a record. What a trailblazer for women's sport and for sport in general. And what a way to end a glorious career on her own terms, in front of her own fans, at her favourite venue, Croke Park. Well done, Katie Taylor. In Gaelic games, there was big news from the West on Friday when Galway football manager Patrick Joyce announced that he is stepping down. A double All-Ireland winner as a player, Joyce was appointed manager in 2019 and led the tribesmen to 7 Connacht titles and an All-Ireland 2 All-Ireland finals, losing by narrow margins to Kerry in 2022 and Armagh 2 years later. Meanwhile, Wicklow County Board has confirmed that football manager Oisin McConville will remain in charge for another year. 2026 has been a memorable year for the Garden County, who won the Tailteann Cup just 2 months ago, coming from 13 points behind in the final of that competition to beat Down in a dramatic final at Croke Park. And that victory will see the Division 4 side play in the All-Ireland series next year. And once again, the Crossmaglen man and former All-Ireland winner with Armagh will be in the dugout. Next door in Dublin, however, it's a different picture. The Dublin County Board is set to look for a new manager for the ladies' football team. Joint managers Paul Casey and Derek Murray have stepped down after just 2 years in the role. The Dubs won 2 Leinster titles and an All-Ireland Championship in 2025 under Casey and Murray. That's why the County Club Championships are in full swing. In Waterford, Ballygunner are hurling champions for the 13th consecutive year. But the defending County, Provincial and All-Ireland champions had to fight all the way against a battling 4 Mile Water side who led by 3 points with less than 5 minutes remaining. A goal and 4 points without reply in the closing stages was enough to give Ballygunner a 4 points winning margin. Soccer news, it's FAI Cup quarter-final weekend, Derry City against Dundalk. It has a Sunday evening kick-off, no goals to report in that game. On Friday night, Waterford United and Galway booked their places in the last 4. Waterford had a comfortable 3-0 win over Sligo Rovers, while Galway beat Drogheda by the odd goal in 3 at United Park. And yesterday at Richmond Park, we had the big one, St Patrick's Athletic and Bohemians battling it out for a place in the semi-final draw. A scoreless draw after 90 minutes, the game sprang into life in extra time. Anthony Breslin had Pats in front 10 minutes into the first period of that extra time. The unfortunate Ryan Edmondson headed an amazing own goal 12 minutes later, and it was down to penalties after that. A Bohemians go through at the end of a long penalty shootout. It needed 18 spot kicks for the Gypsies to win 8-7 from the spot. And there was one back fixture in the Premier Division. It was another big Dublin derby between Shamrock Rovers and Shelburne in Talla on Friday night. This one ended in a scoreless draw and Rovers remain on course for a 6th title in 7 years. Cross Channel News, there are 2 Republic of Ireland internationals on the move, having completed transfers on deadline day. Jadosi Ogbeni has gone on loan to Championship side Lincoln City from his parent club Ipswich Town. It's the 2nd loan season for the Corkman, who spent last year at Sheffield United. Ogbeni will team up with fellow Irishmen Josh Honahan and Mason Melia at Lincoln. And Johnny Kenny has moved from Celtic to Preston North End, where he signed a 4-year deal. Preston have been pushing hard for promotion for the past few seasons, but the former Shamrock Rover striker will be hoping he can turn things around at Deepdale, as Preston lie at the bottom of the table. There was no move out for Everton defender Jake O'Brien, who remains out of favour at the club. The Corkman is unlikely to see much football in the foreseeable future after his request for a move from the Hill Dickinson Stadium. And a little further afield, the Irish management team will be very happy to hear the news from Seville. Real, where Troy Parrott made his home debut for Real Betis when he was introduced as a 70th minute substitute against Real Madrid in La Liga on Friday night. The Dubliner made his mark almost immediately to strike the game's only goal for a famous win for Betis. It was a particularly special moment for Parrott against the giants of Spanish football, who are managed by Jose Mourinho, who froze him out of first-team football when both were at Tottenham 7 years ago. And finally, County Clare has become the golf capital of Ireland for September. Over the weekend, Great Britain and Ireland were hoping for their first Walker Cup victory against the United States since 2015. The Lynx course at Lahinch is the venue for the amateur equivalent of the Ryder Cup. Great Britain and Ireland hold a slender 6.5 to 5.5 point lead going into this afternoon's play. And next Thursday, of course, we move 25 miles south along the Wild Atlantic Way to the Trump Resort at Dunbeg for the Irish Open Championship. Agus leis sin, sinna bhfuil the course sport to MJ Home Tránána. So for me, Brendan Tier, and the WFUV team here in Dublin, have a safe week, and we shall talk to you again at the same time next Sunday, Tara.
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2: You're listening to Megan Scully, Tara Cousy, and Joe McCusker on Kilnagale this Sunday afternoon. We hope you're enjoying every second of your holiday weekend, and we're so happy to be here sharing the best of Irish music with you. We've got lots of great music lined up, with tunes coming up from Joshua Burnside, Braybach, Niamh Burry, and more. We're going to get back to the music now with a very special request. This next one is going out as a warm congratulations to Daniel O'Shea and Alyssa Olympio, who were recently married in Spring Lake, New Jersey, with lots of love from Dan and Eileen O'Shea. It's Andy Cooney with the Irish Wedding Song right here on member-supported WFUV.

Diligence, washing all the dishes, waiting for the bus. Time is awfully slowly, then suddenly it's up.

0: Neve Burry here on 90.7 FM and WFUV.org. That was Lovely Adam from her album Yellow Roses. Before that, we heard a lovely set of tunes and a surprisingly modern name from Scottish band Brabach. The set is called Google This. And you know what? When I saw the song name, I did just that. So fair play to them. You can find the set on their album, The Frenzy of the Meeting. Earlier on, we heard a song from Belfast-based singer-songwriter Joshua Burnside. That was the lovely song Up and Down from his album Teeth of Time. And if you'd like to catch him live, you're in luck because he has a show coming up at the Irish Arts Centre on October 4th at 7:30 p.m. You can find out more about that show or get tickets at irishartscentre.org. Before that, we heard the song The Foggy Dew from Ye Vagabonds. That's on their album The Hare's Lament. And we started the set off with the Irish wedding song from Andy Cooney, and we were sending that song out in congratulations to Daniel O'Shea and Alyssa Olympio, who were recently married in Spring Lake, New Jersey, and that was going out with lots of love from Dan and Eileen O'Shea.
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0: The NYPD Pipes and Drums will be performing at Madison Square Garden on Saturday, September 12th to commemorate the 25th anniversary of the 9/11 attacks. 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
3: 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And that brings us to the end of today's edition of the Community Bulletin Boards. 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And once again, you're listening to Ciall na Gael, the music of the Irish, on this Labor Day weekend. We hope you're enjoying the Irish songs and tunes we're sharing with you today. We're going to head back into the music now with one from the Dubliners. This is The Town I Loved So Well on member-supported WFUV.

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0: John Doyle here on 90.7 FM. We heard Clear the Way from him, a song about an Irish immigrant who enlists in the Union Army during the Civil War, and it comes off of John Doyle's album Shadow and Light. It was Karen Casey before that with one of my favorites from her, The King's Shilling, coming off of her album The Winds Begin to Sing. We heard from Niall and Killian Bowley before that with The Humours of Tully Crin, and all of us here at Kilna Gael send our deepest condolences to Niall and Killian Bowley for the passing of their mother. Our thoughts and prayers are with the entire Bowley family. And the Dubliners started the set off with The Town I Loved So Well.
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2: 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Up next, we're going to get back to the music with one from Dervish. 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

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That was their version of Gold and Silver Days from their album Heritage. And if you'd like to catch Celtic Thunder live, they have a show coming up in Westbury, New York this Thursday at 8 p.m. For more information on that show and others they have in the next few weeks, you can check out their website, CelticThunder.com. Before that, we heard Deonta's version of a favorite song of ours here on Kiel na Gael. That was The Lakes of Pontchartrain from the album Celtic Wonder. And earlier on, we heard from Cherish the Lee.

0: 80s with a set of tunes from their album Country Crossroads, The Nashville Sessions. That was South Fork Posse, followed by the Mal Bay Shuffle and Brian Quinn's, and finishing up with the Cabin Reel. We started the set off with a song from Dervish, who were joined by Steve Earle on vocals on that track. That was their rendition of the Galway Shawl from their album The Great Irish Songbook.
1: Tara Cousy and Megan Scully here on Keel na Gael. Thanks for making us a part of your Sunday afternoon. We're going to keep the music going with one from Siobhan Miller. 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

0: The Irish Rovers with the classic song, The Star of the County Down, here on Member Supported WFUV. It was the Saw Doctors before that with the N17, and whenever I hear that song, I just can't help but wish I was driving along the N17 in Ireland. We heard from Luca Bloom with a beautiful reflective piece about timing, connection, and being grateful that someone came into your life when they did, and that song was You Couldn't Have Come at a Better Time. We also heard from Espen Naharian with the Silver Spear, the Congress Reel, and the Glentan Reel. And Scottish folk singer Siobhan Miller started the set off with the Ramblin' Rover, the lively song about a wandering spirit and the freedom of life on the road.
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Now he met her at a disco, in a dive in San Francisco, and it all might have been different had he seen her in daylight. She was painted, she was scented, but she drove your man

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0: A lively tune in Irish and English. That was Mother, Will You Let Me Go to the Fair here on 90.7 FM and WFUV.org. You can find that song on Kathy Ryan's album, The Music of What Happens. Before that, we heard from the Young Dubliners with a set of tunes named after the lead instrument on the track. That was Bowron from the album Red. They have a show coming up at the Suffolk Theater in Riverhead, New York on Sunday, September 27th. So if you'd like to catch the Young Dubliners live or see what other shows they have coming up, you can check out their website, youngdubliners.com. Earlier on, we heard from Andy M. Stewart and Manaslani with the classic Take Her in Your Arms. That's off their album, Dublin Lady. And before that, we heard from Bioga with a set of tunes called Shore Road Punk. That's from their album, Phases. And we started off with Shillelagh Law's rendition of Carrickfergus off their album Half the Bottle Down. Shillelagh Law also has a number of shows coming up in the next few weeks, with the first coming up on Saturday, this Saturday, September 12th, at the Manhattan Center, and that's in support of the NYPD Pipes and Drums commemorative concert in honor of the 25th anniversary of 9/11. And they'll also be performing at the Milford Irish Festival in Connecticut on Friday, September 18th, and at the Hudson Valley Irish Festival on Saturday, September 19th. So lots of Irish festivals and opportunities to catch Shillelagh Law live. For more information on those shows and others they have coming up, you can check out halfthebottle.com/shows.
1: 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I'm Tara Cousy.
0: And I'm Megan Scully. Up next on WFUV is Cavalcade. 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

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I hope that you feel satisfied that you're doing your part. A couple of artists who felt like stepping up, joining forces, and saying something from the heart. Sheryl Crow and Jesse Wells, the brand new song called Freedom Bus. 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

sharing. What a concept. The guess who in another time. But times come around again. And so Sheryl Crow and Jesse Wells' Freedom Bus is new on Cavalcade at WFUV, as is this by Balin.

0: A moody new thing that caught my ear by Queens of the Stone Age. That's called Insignificant Other. New on Cavalcade at 90.7 WFUV. Ahead of that, some stuff I think you know. Counting Crows, A Long December. A current song by Grace Potter that's a real good soulful one called Belong. And another by Young Balin, who declare, swim. Give it all you got. Balin will join me, Paul Cavalcante, at the bitter end for a WFUV Marquee Member Spotlight show on Friday. And great to have you joining me on the long weekend. Labor Day is here. Lots of great music to sift through from this moment. And the Wayback Machine in the final hour today is pointed squarely at September 1976, as we do the customary first Sunday of a new month, Cavalcade Golden Anniversary LP Crate Dig, to the album releases of exactly 50 years ago. Some real gems in there. That'll be starting at 6. 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
2: Hi, my name is Brenda Vesey. I have been listening to WFUV literally all my life. What first drew me to WFUV was the music. There's something special about the way the station blends the familiar with the unexpected. Songs that feel like home right alongside artists I've never heard before. It stretches my comfort zone in the best possible way, and I'm genuinely grateful for that.
0: There are many things in this world that are deservedly forgotten. It's oh so satisfying when something that has been overlooked for too long all of a sudden rushes up to the top of our attention and affection. Count the songs of John Fogerty high on that list. And some beautiful interpretations that aren't brand new. It's not just a thing of this moment. It's been going on for a while. Here from 1994 is Ted Hawkins on Cavalcade at FUV.
3: Put a candle in the window. Cause I fear I've gotta move. Though I'm gone, going, I'll be coming home soon.

0: A cavalcade of some John Fogerty songs, including John joining Dawes right there for Someday Never Comes. Mavis Staples wrote a song for everyone, and Ted Hawkins, Long As I Can See the Light. They are the gospel-influenced ones. They're like hymns. I think it's improper to call them ballads because there are no love songs, really, not romantic relationship love songs in John's monumental body of work for Creedence Clearwater Revival. He softened that format a little bit going forward into his solo years. And then there are the kickin' tunes, the rock and roll killer songs that almost topped the charts. That's another trivia thing about Creedence Clearwater Revival. Never had a number one hit. Almost all of the other ones were number two, but they never had a number one. But number one from a 2026 point of view, you know, one that still has resonance in the 21st century, is Fortunate Son. Man, does it speak to our times. And there are great versions. One of them that you're going to hear has John Fogerty joining Bruce Springsteen and the E Street Band. The first I'll play for you is by Bob Seger and the Silver Bullet Band. Boy, is this a shootout. You tell me what you think. Cavalcade on WFUV.
1: 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Name of the song is Fortunate Son.

0: I was in that room. Maybe you were. The Big House, Madison Square Garden, in 2010 for the 25th anniversary of the Rock and Roll Hall of Fame, an all-star event that found John Fogerty joining Bruce Springsteen and the E Street Band. And ahead of that, Bob Seger and the Silver Bullet Band. And both Bob and Bruce saw fit to give a little speech at the beginning of Fortunate Son, basically saying the same thing, and we heartily concur. John Fogerty stuff, for no particular reason other than he's great. And here we are on a holiday weekend. Maybe you've flipped a burger or popped a brew and turned up the radio really loud for those. My pleasure to make that my detail on a Sunday afternoon. Paul Cavalcante with you 4 to 7 on Sundays for Cavalcade. And FUV is proud to partner with the Wellmont Theater in Montclair. 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
0: Having just kind of splashed around in that John Fogerty pool, it's an opportune moment to circle back to Dolly Parton. She fascinated me all through her career because her flamboyance in so many ways never diminished the honesty and the quality of the art she made. She was in show business and she had fun. And this is what the Grand Ole Opry tradition was really about. It was about doing all the vaudeville stuff, going on stage and doing slapstick and kidding around. But then what you brought, the musical values that you brought to the table, regardless of what it was that you did like a carnival barker to get attention and draw the crowd in, you know, that backed you up. It was your backbone. The backbone of Dolly Parton is just a portfolio of songs that will always be with us. I'd like to play one now that she didn't write. And she is joined by a couple of wonderful friends, Linda Ronstadt and Emmylou Harris, as trio. This goes back a bunch of years, as does the song that they chose from their respective childhoods. Maybe it came buzzing out of a transistor radio. Clearly, it touched all three women deeply, as everything Dolly Parton has ever done has touched us.

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0: burned down.
1: Dolly Parton, I Rest My Case. A message in a bottle from the now departed Rockstar. Rockstar is the name of the very last album released by Dolly Parton from 2023. It included that song called World on Fire. Self-explanatory. And who could put it across in any other way? The same can be said of all of her great songs, and we heard a few of those in some wonderful interpretations. Sierra Farrell, Coat of Many Colors, and Dolly joining Linda Ronstadt and Emmylou Harris in Trio, To Know Him Is to Love Him. There was another trio that Dolly belonged to in the movies. It was the dynamic trio that ripped through 9 to 5, right? Lily Tomlin, Jane Fonda, Dolly Parton. Because she was that big a show business entity, and that talented a songwriter, and that big-hearted a humanitarian. And as we know in recent comments and interviews, an open-minded, forward-thinking person who just wanted to throw her arms around the world in gratitude. Cavalcade 90.7 WFUV. That directness, that honesty, that clarity in singing, in storytelling. Kacey Musgraves has got the gift. She's joined here by Billy Strings on Everybody Wants to Be a Cowboy.

Well, a whole lot of storytelling in song has been going on in the bunch that just formed, a cavalcade of such at 90.7 WFUV, wrapping up with Neil Young and Cowgirl in the Sand, an acoustic reading from the Royce Hall 1971 set. It was famously done by Neil in that style on Four Way Street, the live CSNY album from about a year earlier. The Broody Brothers ahead of that, Me More Cowboy Than You. Paula Cole, Where Have All the Cowboys Gone? Casey Musgraves and Billy Strings Right Now. Everybody Wants to Be a Cowboy. And the queen cowgirl of them all, gone and never forgotten, Dolly Parton.

We heard Sierra Ferrell before that, and we have heard her join Lucas Nelson for a remake of the song I'm going to play for you. I think I've done that in recent weeks, but I'm circling back now to another Neil Young song that is so apropos in this stretch of things, Unknown Legend, which first appeared on Harvest Moon. Bella White, produced by Jonathan Wilson. It is one storytelling song, and it takes the iconography of the Old West, applies it to a modern woman just trying to cut it in a dog-eat-dog world.

0: Cavalcade on WFUV, Joni Mitchell. A little bit of a whimsical touch on my part because this is very different than the character of Neil Young's Unknown Legend, but she is a woman after her own heart, to say the least. Maybe they'll meet in a coffee shop someplace, staring a hole in their scrambled eggs or watching the waitress's legs. You want to talk about rhyming couplets? Wow. Joni's Coyote, Bella White's version of Neil's Unknown Legend, and then Neil and the Broody Brothers and all kinds of things that were sort of in a country vein with Dolly Parton very much on our mind. And the change of season, Labor Day weekend here. 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That's the Womack Sisters at Music Hall of Williamsburg, Tuesday, September 29th, from the Bowery Presents with support from FUV.
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0: Coming up at 6, the Cavalcade Golden Anniversary LP Crate Dig will rummage through the album releases of September 1976. As a song from that era declared, "Been a long time since I've rock and rolled." Oh my goodness. a lot of cowboy chords, I know, in the last stretch. All right, so here is something that will rock. And it's new. And it's an old friend. Johnny Marr is back with an album called The Age of Everything. From it, it's time to rock again on FUV.

Little mini Johnny Marr resume set, only because that new song, It's Time, from Johnny's The Age of Everything brand new album release, really does harken back to the guitar style that was so distinctive in the early days of the Smiths. And representing that time, I played The Headmaster Ritual and just there Missed the Boat from the first record that Johnny joined Modest Mouse up for. The ship was sunk before it even sailed, or whatever that one is called. I could look it up, but I'm lazy. Paul Cavalcante, Cavalcade on WFUV. While we were busy with other things and not paying attention, look what happened. September once again.

0: Rufus Wainwright with the Pacific Jazz Orchestra from a recent release of songs written by the great Kurt Weill, including September Song, It's in Season Once Again. Paul Cavalcante here on Cavalcade at 90.7 WFUV. 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
0: Welcome back, Pete and Maura Kennedy. The Kennedys return with a new album called Smoke Tree and an intriguing song called Girl on a Motorcycle. Maura sings it solo. It is reportedly inspired by Marianne Faithfull, so some images of another time. 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

Brian Ferry's reboot of a 1962 Wilbert Harrison R&B hit was not exactly a Facebook status. There was no such thing. In, get this, September 1976, the band had just broken up. Ferry stepped aside, put together an eclectic solo album, and it gets us rolling for the Cavalcade Golden Anniversary LP Crate Dig to the album releases of September 1976. We'll take the temperature of an amazing time in pop music with so much eclecticism, albums that ranged from the underground and the obscure to records that are considered to be potentially in the top 10 of all time in the case of one particular double album by one singer-songwriter who reached his zenith, I'll say no more. Let's just, run some of the possibilities past you. With the ultimate pitch man, Tom Waits. What's he selling? Small change. That's what it'll cost you. All you have to do is step right up.

0: One of the biggest hit movies of 1976 teamed two of the hottest comedians of that or any other time, the groundbreaking Richard Pryor and George Carlin, starring in Car Wash with a memorable title theme created by Rose Royce. The funky R&B band that topped the charts with the single release of the song Car Wash and also scored a hit with the romantic slow dance ballad I Want to Get Next to You from Car Wash, the original motion picture soundtrack. Before that, from Tom Waits, Small Change, Step Right Up. Oh, the hucksters were out there on those late night TV ads. But wait, there's more. There was always more. Unless you were a Bob Dylan fan, it seems that there was less than met the eye when eyes were glued to the TV screen for the premiere of the film of the previous year's Rolling Thunder review, the live concerts with Bob and so many stellar musicians. Hard Rain was a step in what I guess for rock and roll was kind of a brave new direction to have a TV special, you know, if you weren't Bette Midler or John Denver or somebody like that. And maybe that's why the telecast of Hard Rain was met with kind of meh. Some would say that the recording quality and the performances of what to recent date were the only released live tracks of the Rolling Thunder tour, made for an uneven album. But it had its moments, and one which is very contemporary as of the release of the record in September 1976 is this tune, which was from the previous studio album release by Bob, his current song of new music at the time, Desire. Here is Oh Sister, live from Hard Rain, as we crate dig September 76 on Cavalcade on FUV.
1: Oh.

Arenas were filled with rock bands and screaming fans, and many followed Lynyrd Skynyrd around. One More From the Road, Gimme Three Steps, or the iconic Bob Dylan. Yes, only in a 15-year period, Dylan had already risen to mythical status, and maybe the expectations were now being leveraged way too high. But Oh Sister from Hard Rain, it was a TV special. He made it to the cover of TV Guide. Bob would have a somewhat choppy, fallow period in the late 70s. And so after all of the ambition of the Rolling Thunder tour, he sort of receded into his corner, and others stepped forward to say, hey, I'm still with you guys. One of them, this guy, Ringo Starr. The happy-go-lucky Beatle who just happened to keep on having hits while his three other bandmates duked it out for dominance on the pop charts with so many others. It seemed to come easy to Ringo, but, you know, he had a little bit of help because his old pal John Lennon happened to be cooking in the kitchen of the Dakota and stepping into his music room every so often to pen a song like this one.

0: Ringo's rotogravure was a nod to the fact that he kind of was the the show busiest of the Beatles in the now 6 years since the breakup of the band. His former bandmates participated, as per tradition now, on his new record called Ringo's Rotogravure, contributing a song each. John Lennon presented Cookin' in the Kitchen of Love. It would be the one and only song that would surface in that long dry spell between 1975 and 1980 for Lennon. It was also the only time he performed on a recording, stepping into the studio in May of 76 to join Ringo, Dr. John, Jim Keltner, even Melissa Manchester doing backup harmonies. He said the session had a lousy feel. He and Yoko flew to L.A., breaking their sequester in New York in the late 70s homebody years, self-imposed, of course. The break from that wouldn't come until the summer of 1980 in the Double Fantasy sessions. So FUV in the Bowery presents Welcome Jim James, solo acoustic to the Town Hall Thursday, December 3rd. Tickets and info at BoweryPresents.com. That's Jim James, solo and acoustic for the Wowed Out Tour at the Town Hall, New York City, December 3rd from the Bowery Presents, with support from FUV.
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0: Let's peek into a couple of sessions at Criterion Studios in Miami from 1976 that would become some of the big records of the year. I mentioned the great producer Arif Mardin, who you would think was pretty chuffed the spring day in 1976 that he got half of the Beatles together in a recording studio, including the guy who said he was retired, John Lennon, helping out Ringo Starr with an original song, Cookin' in the Kitchen of Love, an unremarkable tune by Lennon's own admission. It was something he just gave to his friend because that's what he did. And he attended the session of Rote. However, Arif Mardin had much better luck with another British, I guess you could say, band, although they hailed from down under and were in a little bit of a career quandary. Should they do arty concept albums and strum guitars and sing like folk singers, or should they add a beat and get that club play and change their image as only Arif and the Bee Gees could reinvent their wheel? The record Children of the World and You Should Be Dancing.

It wasn't quite disco. Disco was a different animal, although the Bee Gees club hit You Should Be Dancing certainly got the spins. And, well, in a year, John Travolta would put it in the movie pantheon in Saturday Night Fever in a remarkable way. But there's the hit song by the Bee Gees and their September 1976 release, Children of the World. Earth, Wind, and Fire, Getaway, came from their record Spirit, and Parliament Funkadelic just there with Let's Take It to the People. It would be sampled downstream by Tribe Called Quest, Tales of Kid Funkadelic, their album offering Parliament, Earth, Wind, and Fire, the Bee Gees. You Should Be Dancing, if it's September 76, and the Cavalcade Golden Anniversary LP Crate Dig. I mentioned a return to the Criterion Studios for a second song that was made under very different circumstances than the Bee Gees' You Should Be Dancing. It was an interesting meeting of two guys who were part of another band that was kind of on hold, and that would be CSNY. Stills and Young took this song that CSNY had been performing live and made it the centerpiece of an album that was also titled Long May You Run. Steve was in a rented mansion, living on the high life and living on the down low in Coconut Grove on a houseboat. Neil was slumming it. But together, they summoned the great spirit that made CSNY so sensational in their day.

0: Joan Armatrading, the self-titled album that was such an ear opener because she defied categorization. Was she pop, folk, jazz, all of the above, none of the above? Love and affection, Joan Armatrading, as classy a singer and songwriter as we know. And Stills and Young, harmonizing and making the magic happen again on Long May You Run. It was a song about a beat-up old car, by the way. And that was kind of the way Young was living in those days. Stephen a little higher on the hog. CSN to reunite not long after, but taking a pause for a period of time, and songs that would have been the next CSNY album, but for the contentious move, it didn't escape the notice of the others, of Stills and Young erasing Graham and David from the masters and starting from scratch. The Cavalcade Golden Anniversary LP, Crate Dig, September 1976, on WFUV. 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

Eric Clapton had scored with first After Midnight by J.J. Cale, and then later in the 70s with that song, Cocaine. His copy of J.J. Cale's Cocaine was pretty exact, as you just heard. There's the original, J.J. Cale's September 1976 album release, Troubadour, showcased the song. The Cavalcade Golden Anniversary LP Crate Dig winds down with just one of the songs in the key of life. It's kind of hard to pick just one from this Stevie Wonder double album masterpiece, one that many would hold in the top 10 albums of all time. It certainly was the premier release of its moment. And if there's one song on it that seems futuristic, it seemed to be foretelling something, and I think we can hear it from our 2026 point of view with all of the things at our disposal that seem to be taking our eye off the ball of life. Stevie sang it in his own way in 76 on Pastime Paradise.

0: Coolio would reinvent it as Gangsta's Paradise in 1995, but the original by Stevie Wonder, Pastime Paradise, was one of his songs in the key of life, and it stands for all time. The recycling of music is my inspiration for staying with it and bringing it to you in the form that I do for the Cavalcade Golden Anniversary LP Crate Dig. Our focus was exactly 50 years ago, the album releases of September 1976. Paul Cavalcante, it's been a pleasure. Thank you for listening to Cavalcade between 4 and 7 on a Sunday or anytime on your time in our WFUV show archives online. 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
3: 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I'm Cara Manning with an hour of new British and global releases tonight from Sophie, Ezra Collective, Georgia Smith, Remy Wolf, Charlie XCX, Foot Foot, Quarto Alto, and much more, including a pretty delicious track from Erykah Badu and The Alchemist, who will both be heading to Forest Hill Stadium on September 18th. Former circus aerialist Genevieve Glyn Reeves fronts the band Jen and the Degenerates, and the Liverpool-bred group's new album Earthly Delights comes out on the 8th of January and will include this.

Charlie XCX with Camera on UKNY on WFUV, found on her new album, Music, Fashion, Film. Pretty superb follow-up to 2024's Brat, always pointing to Charlie XCX's willingness to mine her own identity as she figures it out for herself with songs that willfully and gleefully fall between the cracks of genre. Charlie XCX is in town this month with two shows at Barclays Center the 14th and 15th of September, joined by Underscores. Leicester-born, London-based Sophie preceded Charlie XCX and Camera with her own 50-50, a new single from Sophie's Nearly Here debut album, How to Perform Magic, out on September 25th. Sophie, real name Sophie Claire Howes, says that the song's about seeing the, quote, silver lining in the clouds, unquote. And yes, she says the video for 50-50, filmed on bridges in London, was slightly inspired by the Spice Girls. Sophie will be on tour in the UK in March of next year. And Jen and the Degenerates and Hotter on the Internet kicked off tonight's hour. The band's album, Earthly Delights, is released the 8th of January on Marshall Records. Jen and the Degenerates set off on a tour with Gurley on the 3rd of October in Bristol, and they will have their own headlining UK dates to follow. This is UKNY on WFUV at 90.7 FM, streaming at WFUV.org. I'm Kara Manning, and Glasgow's Liam Shortall, who records as Quarto Alto, released his second album, Some Small Fortune, on Friday. It is the follow-up to his 2024 Mercury Prize-nominated debut, Bad With Names. This is Quarto Alto, joined by Jacob Alon.

0: From Here Because of Hope, the new album from Ezra Collective, that is Jubilee Feeling. The album arrives this Friday, the 11th of September, a day that is wreathed with sadness, so hope is always a gift. Ezra Collective's North American tour brings them to Webster Hall on the 18th of November. Georgia Smith's third Club Kissed album is called What Are the Odds? It came out last month, and one of its many, many highlights is her collaboration with Nigeria's Wizkid and the song Alive. Georgia will be in New York City in the same time frame as Ezra Collective, with a King's Theater date on the 21st of November. Aaliyah's first album, Zero, which came out this summer, is one of the best debuts of this year, in my humble opinion. And Cairo FM is just a standout track from this Londoner, and that is the extended version. It is a sumptuous 5:29 in length as compared to the original mix's a little bit too short 3 minutes, with a classic Chebareb Law Khan sample simmering throughout. Erica Badu and The Alchemist also in that set, sending us off this summer with Badu's first album in 16 years via the lusty, cerebral, and lush collaboration Before the World Blows. And from that, the track Witch Doctor. Erica Badu and The Alchemist are at Forest Hill Stadium with De La Soul on September 18th, which is a not-to-miss show. Atop that set, Scotland's Corto Alto with the beautiful vocals of Jacob Alon on Noble Hill. It is from Corto Alto's second album, Some Small Fortune, which is out now. 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Tickets and info at BoweryPresents.com. That's The Strokes with Beach House, TV on the Radio, and Effers on Friday, October 2nd at Flushing Meadows, Corona Park in Queens. From The Bowery Presents, with media support from FUV.
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0: 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I'm Kara Manning, and coming out of Brooklyn, this is Star Cleaner Reunion.

0: Kara Manning with UKNY on WFUV, and Turnstile's new release of Never Enough Versions has some really intriguing reimagined remix versions of songs from their 2025 album Never Enough, including the revamped light design with OK Lou, which brings the original to a dreamier plane from that French artist. Other musicians on this huge 22-track collection include Fortet, Floating Points, Blood Orange, and even Elton John. Remy Wolf's Bottle was also in that set from the Californian's forthcoming album Mud, which is out on October 9th. And although the lyrics are bluntly about addiction and despair, the song itself is one of incandescent beauty. I can't get it out of my head. I hope you like it too. Remy Wolf will be at Webster Hall on the 13th of October. Before Remy Wolf, Bristol's Foot Foot with their new single, The Garden. Last year, Foot Foot released their debut album, Still Waters, Empty House, and the band plays The Windmill in Brixton on September 24th. And Brooklyn-based Star Cleaner Reunion and Lay on Plastic Moment from their debut album to come, called Umbrella. It comes out on September 25th, and they kick off a North American tour on the 17th of this month in Montreal, returning to New York for a gig at TVI on November 7th. FUV welcomes Erykah Badu with De La Soul and The Alchemist to Forest Hills Stadium on Friday, September 18th. 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
0: 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I'm Kara Manning, and this is new from Julia Jacklin.

Manchester's mighty West Side Cowboy and Pinup Boys from their ridiculously good debut album It Goes On. Look for a UKNY interview with the band next week from London. And Julia Jacklin and The Hardest Thing from her fourth album The Gem, due out on 4AD on September 25th. Thank you for listening to UKNY tonight. I'm Kara Manning. Next up, Benham Jones and an FUV music mix. Good night and good luck ahead.

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A little bit past 8 o'clock, Benham Jones with you, shaking off those Sunday scaries. Happy to be here, looking forward to the extended Labor Day weekend. New music right now from the band Jungle. Their latest record is, it's out, I believe. It's fully out. But they have a show at the Barclay Center coming up soon on the 18th. New from Jungle on FUV, this is The Wave.